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5: 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In all thy ways acknowledge him, and he shall direct thy paths.

0: Praise ye the Lord. Praise God in his sanctuary. Praise him in the firmament of his power.
1: Praise him for his mighty acts. Praise him according to his excellent greatness.
0: Praise him with the sound of the trumpet. Praise him with the psaltery and harp.
2: Praise him with the timbrel and dance.
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0: Praise him upon the loud cymbals.
4: Praise him upon the high-sounding cymbals.
5: Let everything that hath breath praise the Lord.
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0: Poor Danny. 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Lay aloft and loose top gallants, boys! And, you help him too, Danny.
1: Mr. Shortside, you must be dreaming of something. Anything?

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0: Hey, this is Chris. Welcome to Adventures in Odyssey.
1: Where could I have left it? Oh, Whit, have you seen my cell phone?
2: Not since I walked in the door. Oh, it's cold out there. You know, it's beginning to snow.
1: Yeah.
2: Was it supposed to snow today?
1: Yeah, 60% chance. I can't find it anywhere.
2: Why are you here, Connie? It's Thanksgiving Day. You should be with your family.
1: Yeah, well, I was on my way to my mom's house when I realized I couldn't find my cell phone. And the last time I remember using it was last night, right before I closed the shop. I remember writing myself a note on this pad, and the power went off.
2: The power went off?
1: Eugene tripped the breaker.
2: Why was Eugene working on the breakers?
3: Mm-hmm. Greetings, Mr. Whitaker. I was testing the generator to make sure the shop didn't lose power whilst we were out for the holiday.
1: Which caused us to lose power.
4: Hi, everybody.
3: Greetings, Wooten.
2: Hi, Wooten. Are you all right?
4: Oh, yeah, just a little cold. I'll be fine once my lips thaw out.
2: I'll make some hot chocolate.
4: Oh, you are a saint.
1: Hot chocolate? How can anyone think of hot chocolate at a time like this?
2: Connie, have you tried calling yourself?
1: Whit, how can I call myself if I don't have my cell phone?
3: I believe, Miss Kendall, that he means you should call your cell phone with the landline in the kitchen.
1: What?
3: If the phone is nearby, you'll hear it ring.
1: Oh, yeah, that's a good idea.
4: Mm-hmm. So what's everybody doing here? I mean, it's Thanksgiving Day, after all.
2: Some friends invited me to an authentic Thanksgiving meal at the Connellsville Inn. But I left my reservation ticket in my office.
4: What are you doing here, Eugene? Shouldn't you be at home with Katrina?
3: Oh, she's cooking even as we speak.
4: Really?
3: Having damaged the generator last night, however, I came in to fix it. Mm-hmm. And to retrieve my, ukulele.
4: Oh.
2: You need your ukulele for Thanksgiving?
3: Oh, indeed. Strumming old hymns on the ukulele has been a Meltzner family tradition going back to Johann von Meltzner, who taught the pilgrims before they left on the Mayflower.
4: Ukulele's cool.
1: That's it! That's my cell phone! I can hear it! Where's it coming from?
3: My pocket?
1: What?
3: I can only surmise that I picked yours up, thinking it was mine, which now leads me to wonder where my cell phone is.
4: If I were you, I'd be looking in that refrigerator.
1: Well, at least we found it. Give it to me.
2: Now that that mystery is solved, I'd say some hot chocolate is in order. Come and get it.
4: Okay, let me find the bucket.
3: Huzzah!
1: No thanks.
4: And then she said, pardon me while I ask my moose.
5: Close the door.
4: Oh, hey, guys.
1: Hey,
3: greetings and salutations.
5: Well, looks like we're not the only ones seeking shelter.
2: Come in.
6: This is my Uncle Wally.
2: I don't think we've met. I'm John Whitaker. This is Connie, Eugene, Woodlings.
5: Wally Hagler.
4: Hey, Wally.
2: Well, you own Hagler's Junkyard. I've been there a few times. Well,
5: most people have. And don't forget the shop. I got a great shop there, too. Come in, I'll make you a deal on anything I've got.
2: So, what are you two doing out?
5: My boy genius nephew lost the remote control for his television, so we're going back to my shop to find a replacement. Who wants to get it from the couch to switch channels for the football games, am I right?
2: Right.
5: Anyway, we slid on some ice and got stuck in a ditch out front.
2: Oh, I had no idea the weather had turned so bad. It was a light snow when I got here.
1: Yikes! I better go home before it gets worse.
5: I don't think you'd be going anywhere, young lady.
1: What?
5: Between the bad visibility and the ice, it's dangerous driving.
1: But I can't stay here for Thanksgiving! I mean, I like you all and everything, but I need to be home with my mom!
2: I'll call the highway patrol to see just how bad the roads are.
1: Roads are closed?
2: I'm afraid so. He said that all the cars are getting stranded all over the county. Yeah. So much for a 60% chance of snow.
3: Perhaps they meant the 60% of the county where we live.
2: Well, you may as well settle in and make yourselves at home.
1: Oh,
2: well, I'm sorry for the inconvenience, but I suppose things could be worse.
6: Oh, yeah? Like how?
4: Oh! What's that?
2: The power could go off.
6: Yep, that'd be worse, all right.
5: Oh, it's worse.
2: Don't worry, the generator will kick in any minute.
3: You mean the generator that I've been trying to fix?
2: Oh, dear.

0: Pass the peppermint ripple, please. Where you go.
1: Oh, brain freeze!
0: You know, this will be the first Thanksgiving I haven't spent with Katrina since we were married. A simple little case of missing you.
1: Can we get a little more heat, please?
0: Certainly.
1: Thanks. I wonder who's winning the game.
0: Oh, speaking of games, maybe we ought to play one. I vote for Blind Man's Headache.
2: Huh? I've never heard of that one.
0: Oh, that's where everybody wears blindfolds and has to find a dime on the floor without getting a concussion.
2: Ow!
0: Yeah, it's a lot of fun, but I never remember it after I play it.
3: Actually, that's a great idea, Wooden.
2: Sorry, Whit, but I don't really want to play the concussion game, if that's okay.
3: No, but we should do something fun instead of just sitting here feeling sorry for ourselves.
4: I don't know. I like feeling sorry for myself.
5: Well, what do you suggest, Mr. Whitaker?
0: Ooh, how about campfire stories?
2: Two problems. We're not camping, and we have a blowtorch, not a fire.
1: More heat, please.
5: Certainly.
3: Well, we don't need a campfire to tell a fun story. All we need is our imagination. But everyone will have to join in. What do you say?
5: Agreed, Mr. Whitaker.
0: Yeah, I think we should tell a Thanksgiving story.
3: You just read my mind, Wooten. In fact, I know just how to get us started.
0: Yeah, go for it, Whit. Wait. I will set the mood.
5: You're going to set the mood with a harmonica?
0: Oh, yeah. Nothing says Thanksgiving like a polka tune, and nothing says polka like a harmonica. Unless it's a harmonica and, oh, maybe a ukulele.
5: Right you are. Lead on, maestro.
0: Cue the narrator. That's you, Whit.
3: Oh, right.
0: Okay.
3: In a year of much blessing and many new things, when families gather and join to do singings, a group of good people join peals of bell ringings to offer thanksgiving for all of God's bringings. The town was Magluville, where all the Magloos joined hands to give thanks and to spread the good news.

molehill nearby stewed felonious Scrunch, the grump of all grumps, who's as mean and as nasty as any bad baddie who ever did wince at mince pie.

0: find
1: Mercy Me, oh my!
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2: Bad news! Bad news! Bad news! Bad news!
3: Hey, you should be the Scrunch, Uncle Wally.
4: Me?
3: Yeah, do that voice you use when you want to give me nightmares.
4: You mean this one?
3: Yeah, that's definitely the one.
4: All right, then.
5: Leave me in with a song again, would you?
6: Very well. How bad the news?
4: Thanksgiving, Thanksgiving. What does it get you but indigestion? Indigestion and bellyache, I say. And who has to listen to those obnoxious McGlues go on and on about their many bountiful blessings? Who else? Me! Right now, the McGlues are all down in their houses, cooking their turkeys and kissing their spouses. They'll watch their parades and eat all their lunches while munching their chips and sipping their punches. I suppose it's all fine for McGlues and their kin, but it makes me feel scrunchy and crawls on my skin, so I think I would rather it didn't begin.
7: He mused and he mused as he thought of each Muppet.
4: I have to do something real clever to stop it.
7: He devised his cruel plan as McGlues did their baking.
4: I know. I'll change their Thanksgiving instead to Thanks-taking.
7: The Scrunch soon found out that the job was too big for one crotchety lout with no hair and a wig. So he called his mean friends to join in on the gig. They quickly agreed and arrived in a jig.
0: Oh, we are the bad guys, nasty as can be. People stand in awe of our despicability. Oh, we are the bad guys, once here we'll make you flee. We also are admired for our incivility.
8: Toothless and ruthless, we're worthless and we're toothless. Untrusty and untruthless are we.
0: We are the bad guys, so be it understood. That with which the all of us are up to is no good.
4: Bad guy roll call. Burger Blitzer, Blitzer Burger.
9: That's me. I'm here.
4: Abominable Turkey.
6: Of the genus Meleagrus Galopov, present and accounted for.
4: Arctic Wind.
10: That's Arctic Blast now. I have been upgraded to a Category 4 Storm.
4: And finally, Great Bumpkin. Bumpkin, are you here?
6: You know, I'm beginning to wonder if he's real. How many of these holiday things have we done now, and he's never shown up?
4: He'll be here. Just you wait. You'll see. Okay, Burger Blitzer, you're on.
9: I, Burger Blitzer, Blitzer Burger, newly unelected mayor of McGlueville, do hereby decree without authority or remorse that any meal that has pumpkin pie or cranberries is hereby banned. Or yams. Also, no watching of football games or department store parades.
11: What?
9: Who are you, you overgrown little girl?
11: I'm Katie Pooh McGlue, and I really want to watch the parade. It's my favorite thing.
9: Okay, you can watch the parade, if you can find a TV. But no singing. I hate singing. Anyone who does anything like this will be in big, big trouble. I'm not kidding.
6: Oh, what about turkey? You didn't mention turkey.
9: Ah, yes. Like the abominable turkey here says, no meal with turkey either. Not even a giblet. I'm serious about this.
11: Papa McGlue, what are we going to do? No Thanksgiving celebration? Are traditions all banned?
7: Oh, at least we can eat food that is canned. We'll invite our whole family and all join together. And all us McGlues will enjoy our fine weather.
10: You've enjoyed good weather for the very last time, you McGlues, you.
11: I don't understand. Who are you?
10: The name is Arctic. Arctic Blast. I'm the guy who freezes everything, including the pipes in your home. Oh, yeah, and I freelance as a rock singer during the summer months. Maybe you've heard of my band, Stinkin' Cold?
11: Can't say as I have.
10: Okay, well, here's my card.
12: Thank you. Thank you very much.
10: Anyway, I'm going to freeze things so bad that your family won't be able to make it home for Thanksgiving. What do you think of that? Ha-ha!
7: I don't think that would be very nice.
10: Yeah, I know, right? It's tough carrying on the family business.
4: I don't mean to interrupt, but... just freeze everything, would you?
10: Well, when you say everything, do you mean some things or all things? I mean, I can't freeze everything since that would include you and me. And then, I mean, you know, who would we talk to?
4: freeze the world.
10: Oh, that's all? You don't know people?
4: No, just the world.
10: Oh, come on. Why did you just say so?
7: Before you could say, I love Black Friday shopping, a strong, frosty gale wind lashed the town without stopping. Every road, every tree, every car, truck, and wagon froze stiff from the chill of that Arctic blast dragon.
10: Now, you see, that is exactly what I'm talking about. Where did this whole dragon thing come from? I need a new press agent.
11: This is so sad. And a real tragic bummer.
7: She wished that Thanksgiving had come in the summer.
4: Just wait until the great bumpkin comes,
7: said the grump.
4: He'll bring loads of ingratitude for all of you chumps.
9: We're the League of Self-Seekers. We're removing your bacon.
6: After all, that's what happens each year on Thanksgiving.
9: Tasty food is outlawed. It's a valid true bill. Furthermore, McGlooville shall be called Get a Clueville. And I'm hereby increasing the McGloo cost of living.
10: Yes, this is the year there will be no Thanksgiving.

0: It's not a fit day out for man or beast.
1: Allow me.
2: Like the laugh, not the turkey. Like the laugh, not the turkey.
1: Oops.
0: And the scrunch laughs in menace at the lack of a feast.
3: It came without turkey. It came without yams. It came without butter rolls, stuffing, or spam.
0: The scrunch and his cronies all relished their feat. They got rid of Thanksgiving since no one could eat.
1: Now, if the great pumpkin would finally get here, we'll make absolutely certain that no one becomes thankful.
4: Well, one thing's for sure. Those McGlue relatives won't make it. Not in this incredibly frigid Arctic storm. Ha-ha!
5: Pardon me. But if no one can brave this proverbial storm, then how, pray tell, will the great bumpkin?
3: Nuts. We forgot about that.
5: Well, now what are we going to do? The great bumpkin was bringing those loads of ungratefulness for us to wield against the McGlues. Without it, people can still be thankful in their hearts. They might become even more thankful, and then all of our insidious designs to eliminate Thanksgiving would be foiled.
4: Oh, that'd be terrible.
1: I know what to do. I'll make a law.
4: You already did that.
1: Yeah, but I'll make another law.
5: You've made quite a few already, you know.
1: Right, but this law is the best one.
3: Let's hear it then.
1: All outlaw praying.
4: Ooh.
1: No praying at all. Not even a moment of silence.
3: I like it. When people pray, they wind up saying how thankful they are. And if they do that, well, Thanksgiving is still happening. And you know we're ruined. So, booyah! No praying and get a Clouville.
1: Yeah!
3: That'll stop those McGlues from being thankful.
4: Oh,

0: Excuse me, residents of Getacluville! In addition to all of the other laws I have so cleverly thought up today, I have another doozy for you, okay? From this moment on, no one is allowed to say any prayers of any kind for any reason, anytime, anywhere.
1: Oh, no.
0: Anyway. No, I'm not kidding here. Don't even think good thoughts. Just go about your day like, you know, it was another routine, boring, pathetic day.
2: Huh?
0: You know, complain and spread bad feelings and annoy people and stuff.
2: But we don't do any of those things.
0: Preposterous! I do it all the time, so everyone else must.
2: Nope. No one in McGlouville does.
0: Well, I'll have to create another law. It's been a busy day. From now on, you must complain and spread bad feelings and annoy people and stuff. I mean, one thing is for sure, you McGlues will never, ever be thankful again.
2: Wow. I don't think I like you guys very much.
3: Soon the Scrunch and his pals sat in their grumpy, mean houses, sipping cold coffee and grinning, the louses. Then what to the wondering ear should be heard but a song of glad voices?
4: What? Impossible! Absurd!
3: It dotted the village like mistletoe leaves. It rose from the eaves and unsettled the thieves.
5: What manner of music making is this? Blast!
6: Maybe I should have frozen the people, too.
0: How dare they? They're obviously a bunch of nonconformists and rebels.
4: Get them! They have some nerve. Take them out like the trash they are.
3: They went back to the town from their house on the molehill to stop the glad voices and make the town Groveville. They rang McGlue doorbells. They called a town meeting. They accused them of cheating and gross overeating.
7: Not so, my dear friends,
3: Papa McGlue had noted.
7: We ate what you left us. Do you think we look bloated?
4: No, I have to admit that you look a bit thin. But why are you singing? Why do you grin?
2: We're thankful.
4: But why? You have nothing to do.
2: We're not thankful for things. We're thankful for you.
4: But we banned your festivities. Banned your huge feast. Banned all your family, and last but not least, we banned you from praying to God. And so thus, it makes little sense you'd be thankful for us.
0: I don't get it. Mm-hmm.
3: Then Katie McGlue walked up to the Grouch, and she gave him a hug, and he slugged her hard.
2: Ouch! Thanks to you, since you took our Thanksgiving away, we now understand the real worth of this day. We didn't ask you to show us, and we sure didn't choose it, that sometimes you don't value a thing till you lose it.
6: Ooh.
2: Now we'll actually celebrate this day most sincerely, while before we acknowledged it quite cavalierly. So we're thankful for everything you took, but what's more, we're grateful you took it, and no, we're not sore.
0: Preposterous! Let's throw him in jail! You will all rue the day! Rue the day!
5: Rue the day!
6: Now hold on a minute, Mayor Blisterburger. Little Katie Pooh McGlue is right. Huh? You know, we do have a lot of blessings to be thankful for.
0: What are you saying? That's crazy! That sounds like treason.
6: I'm saying that maybe it's good to be thankful. You know, I suddenly feel all warm inside, which for me is a pretty big deal.
0: Cut it out.
5: Well, you know, I could be thankful, too, if only turkeys weren't on the Thanksgiving menu.
2: We McGlues never eat turkey. We have ham for Thanksgiving. Ooh. There's not an abominable pig, is there?
5: Nope.
4: I hope not.
5: That's an important piece of information. I wish I'd have known that.
0: Let me get this straight. Are you saying that Thanksgiving is okay after all? Oh, man. I knew it! I totally knew it! I could have been watching football and eating pies and playing games! Oh, it could have been so great! I've been robbed! I want restitution!
5: And it's all the Scrunch's fault!
4: What?
0: What? Scrunch, you have some splaining to do!
4: Ah, you guys are all softies! Hmm? Good bad guys are so hard to find this time of year!
6: Scrunch? You have a severely dinky heart. I vote that we all help reform this sadly negative creature. What do you say, everybody?
0: Good idea. Yeah.
5: Take him away.
4: No,
6: all right, come on.
0: No, follow me. First we go through the seven levels of the pumpkin forest, and then up right here past the sea.
2: Now that's something to be thankful for.
3: As they took him away, every Magluvian dweller, from the small to the tall, gathered round the church bella, and sang one more time of the joy of Thanksgiving, in spite of the Scrunch and the high cost of living.

0: they decided to fast and not feast on that day, to honor the giver and taker away. Come Thanksgiving, come each day, into our hearts and to what we say. Of all our grumbling, we humbly repent. For you, Lord, are faithful 100%.
1: Merry Christmas!
2: What?
0: Harlow!
3: Hi, Harlow.
2: Harlow, I hate to tell you this, but it's not Christmas yet.
1: Ooh. Oh, well then, Happy New Year!
2: No, it's not New Year either.
1: Joyous Arbor Day?
2: It's Thanksgiving, Harlow. Oh. And in case you didn't know, it's blizzarding outside.
1: Oh, don't be ridiculous, Connie. A person with my unique skills of observation and keen analytical abilities would notice that right away. I'll just open this door and look out and... It really is coming down out there, ain't it?
0: What are you doing here, Harlow?
1: What am I doing? Why, I'm on the lookout for something that's missing, of course.
4: And what would that be?
1: Why, Thanksgiving! And by the looks of things, I believe I have found it! It's always the last place you look, you know.
5: Well, I'd be really thankful if you had a snowmobile.
1: Yeah, me too. Then the one I drove here would have a brother.
0: You came on a snowmobile?
1: I tried a boogie board first, but didn't get very far.
2: Then you can give us all a ride home!
1: I can?
0: Really?
1: Yeah, sure, of course
2: great.
1: I can.
2: Well,
0: it's time to pack up.
1: Happy bubble bath day!
0: Oh, hooray, here we go!
6: Hey, we'll be able to go home and watch the game and eat your mom's turkey hash!
0: No! I hate the hash.
4: It appears we won't miss Thanksgiving this year after all.
2: Oh, and I can get warmed up. I'm so freezing. Thank you, Eugene.
4: You're welcome.
0: The truth is, even if we had been stuck here, we wouldn't really have missed Thanksgiving. Sharing the day with good friends who all agree that Thanksgiving is an overflow of our gratefulness to God is a wonderful blessing.
2: That's true.
0: Nothing can take that away.
2: You're right, Whit.

The McGlue's choice to be thankful reminds me of a verse in Philippians 4. It says, "Do not worry about anything, but in everything, by prayer and petition, with thanksgiving, present your requests to God." If you liked today's episode, I'd love to hear from you. You can write to me at Adventures in Odyssey, Colorado Springs, Colorado, 80995. 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A thanks-taking story was written by Dave Arnold, sound designed by Nathan Jones, with songs written by Will Ryan and music by John Campbell. Our cast included Andre Stoika, Will Ryan, Katie Lee, and Jess Harnell. And I'm Chris, hoping you'll join us again next time for more Adventures in Odyssey.

0: Ahoy, mate!
1: Ahoy, Captain Patch!
2: How much longer till we get to the land of Zion?
3: Land ho!
0: It sounds like we're almost there, Pixie Pirate.
1: I'm so excited-widicated! I've never seen the Olympic Games before!
2: I haven't either, Sissy Seagull. This is gonna be so neat!
3: I can't wait to see the marathon! It's my favorite race!
0: Mine too, Princess Pirate.
2: What is it about the marathon that makes it your favorite, Captain?
0: Well, Pixie, the marathon is a long-distance race.
2: How long?
0: It's over 26 miles.
3: Wow, that's a big one!
0: It sure is, Princess, and I guess that's why I like it. Because it's a lot like the Christian life. It's not a 100-yard dash. It takes a lot of endurance.
1: Are Christians running a race, Captain?
0: Every day of our lives, Sissy. We're running in God's marathon. Do you remember those verses we memorized in Hebrews chapter 12?
1: That's right. It said, "Let us run with patience the race that is set before us."
2: Has anybody ever won any prizes in God's marathon?
0: Pixie, down through the ages, God has had many great champions. And if we look to Jesus, we can follow in their footsteps.

0: Lower the plank, princess!
1: Aye, Captain!
0: We've got to hurry ashore. The King of Zion wants to see us immediately.
1: Oh, Jumpin' Jam and Jellyfish! We get to meet a real king!
2: You called for me, my king?
3: Yes, my son. I want you to meet an old friend of mine.
2: Certainly, my king.
3: Captain Patch, this is my son, Christian.
0: Ahoy, mate.
2: Are you the real Patch the Pirate?
0: Well, last time I checked, I was real.
2: I've heard so many stories about you.
0: Stories?
2: Yeah, about what a great marathoner you were.
0: Remember, not all stories are true.
4: You ran the marathon?
2: Were you good?
5: Did you win any medals?
3: Yes, your captain won the gold medal many times.
0: Only because you were my trainer, Your Majesty.
2: You were his trainer, Father?
3: Well, I hardly did a thing.
0: Christian, no one ever has or ever will run the marathon as well as the King of Zion.
2: Are these things true, Father?
3: My son, there are a few things that... Captain Patch, I didn't invite you here to embarrass me.
0: I'm sorry, Your Majesty.
3: And so you should be.
0: I merely wanted the whole truth to be known.
3: Well, let's just leave the whole truth hidden for a while longer, shall we?
0: As you wish, my king.
3: Now, to the business at hand.
0: Yes, Your Majesty?
3: In just a few weeks from now, my son, Christian, will represent our country in the Olympic marathon. Captain Patch, I would like you to take charge of the final stage of his training.
0: But I'm sure you've trained him well, Your Majesty.
3: Captain, do you remember one of the first lessons I taught you many years ago? The one from Proverbs 11?
0: Let's see, Proverbs 11? Yes. In the multitude of counselors, there is safety.
3: Ah, your memory serves you well.
0: Are runners from the Kingdom of Zion still in need of safety?
3: Yes, I'm afraid so. My old enemy still prowls around like a roaring lion, looking for someone to devour. I've even heard rumblings of rebellion.
0: So, that old beast still wants to be king.
1: Who is he talking about, Captain?
0: Diabolos. We'd better get started on our first workout, Christian.
2: Whatever you say, Captain. And would you please call me Chris?
0: If that's what you'd prefer.
6: How long have you been training for this marathon?
2: About 5 years, Peanut.
4: Will there be a lot of other runners?
2: Runners from all over the world come to the Olympics.
1: Maybe you ought to just watch the race this time.
5: Yeah, until you get some more experience.
2: Stand by and watch the race? No way! I'm going for the gold.

0: This race must mean an awful lot to you, Chris.
1: It sure does. I want to win it for my father.
2: You must love him very much.
1: I owe him everything. Far more than most sons.
0: What do you mean?
1: I used to be an orphan boy, living on what little food I could beg.
3: You're an orphan?
1: Yes. Until 5 years ago, the king found me at the city dump. He wrapped his royal robe around me, brought me to the palace, and made me his son.
3: Wow! The king sure is a wonderful, fabulistic person.
1: Not everyone thinks so, Sissy. Diabolos is spreading lies that my father is unfit to be king.
2: Who is Diabolos?
1: He is an evil criminal who was kicked out of Zion many years ago, but he snuck back into our country and has been raising trouble ever since.
0: What does he look like?
1: I don't know, Pixie. I've never seen him.
4: And even if you saw him, you probably wouldn't recognize him. He's a master of disguise.
0: But why is he causing all this trouble?
4: Because he wants to be king.
1: That is why I must win this race. All the people of Zion love the marathon. And if I can win the race and bring honor and glory to my father, the people's hearts will once again turn toward the king.
4: Enough talk, Chris. It's time to start working out.
0: Can we exercise too, Captain Patch?
4: Sure, Pixie. We all need to keep in shape so we can do our best at serving the Lord.
3: I need to build some muscles in my legs. They look kind of scrawny.
0: You mean we've got to do push-ups and sit-ups and chin-ups and all that kind of stuff?
4: That's right, Peanut. We all get to sweat together.
2: But, Captain, I did push-ups last week.
4: Princess, if you're going to keep in shape physically and spiritually, you need to work out every day.

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1: Come on, Christian.

0: time for the running of the Olympic marathon. All runners, prepare.
1: Are you nervous, Chris?
2: I sure am, Princess.
3: You've trained hard. I know you're going to do well.
2: Thanks, Pixie.
4: Hey, Captain Patch, please take one of the royal horses from the stable.
5: Thank you, Your Majesty.
2: I'll be praying for you, Chris.
1: I'm going to need all the help I can get. Thanks, Peanut.
5: And I'll check on you along the way to see how you're doing.
2: Okay, Captain.
6: Chris, I'll always be flying somewhere overhead, so if you need anything, just give me a yell.
2: I appreciate it, Sissy.
4: My son, take this small sheet of paper and keep it with you at all times.
2: What is it, Father?
4: It is my final word of instruction to you. You will need it for the race.
2: Why, Father?
4: Because there will be times during the race when you won't know what to do. At such times, read my words of wisdom.
2: I'll do whatever you say, Father.
5: Remember, Chris, if you do not read and obey what your father has written, you will never win the race.
2: I understand.
4: My son, kneel before me.
2: Yes, Your Majesty.
4: This day, in the presence of these witnesses, I solemnly charge you to lay aside every weight, as well as every sin which so easily besets us, and run the race with endurance. Faithfully follow my word. Finish the course, and I will give you the victor's crown.

0: us to the starting line. Take your place alongside your country's flag.
1: God be with you, my son.
2: I love you, Father.
3: Which flag belongs to you, Your Majesty?
1: It is the scarlet one with the gold cross.
4: Wow, it's a big one.
3: What a beautiful flag. What does it stand for?
1: My flag symbolizes my allegiance to my king.
4: You have a king?
1: Yes. There is one king whom all kings bow before. The Lord Jesus Christ.
0: Last call for runners!
5: Well, Chris, here's the starting line. We'll check on you along the way.
2: Thanks for everything, Captain Patch. Hi, are you running in the marathon too?
6: That's what they tell me.
2: What's wrong?
6: Our Olympic team was delayed because of bad weather, and I just got here. Where are you from?
2: The Kingdom of Zion.
6: Ah, then you must know this course pretty well.
2: Well, I'm afraid not. The Olympic Committee wouldn't allow anyone on the course ahead of time, but it is supposed to be marked really well.
6: I hope so. I'm going to need all the help I can get.
2: Listen, just stay close to me. My father laid out the course himself, and he gave me some special instructions right here.
6: Wow, you better believe I'm going to stick close to you.
7: Hey, watch it.
2: Oh, sorry. I didn't mean to brush up against you.
7: I just had my running suit pressed and steam cleaned.
6: Boy, what an awesome outfit.
7: How did you know my name?
6: I don't know your name.
7: Well, you just said it.
6: I've never seen you before.
7: Then who told you?
6: Nobody. Oh, boy.
7: That's it.
6: Nobody?
8: No.
7: Boy.
6: Don't you call me a boy.
7: I won't if you'll call me one.
6: Okay. I'll call you one, two, three, whatever you want.
0: This is a warning. Anyone caught displaying unsportsmanlike conduct will be disqualified. I repeat, this is a warning.
2: Hey, you two better settle down before you get kicked out of the marathon.
6: This is crazy. How can I be arguing when I don't understand a thing this boy has said?
7: Thank you.
2: Why does it say boy on the back of your shirt?
7: Because that's my name.
2: Oh.
6: I knew that.
9: Make room for PR! Make room for PR!
2: Are you in public relations?
9: Public relations. Ha! That's a good one, son. Pack Rat's my name, and winning the marathon is my game.
2: Then you'd better take off your backpack. The race is about to start.
9: Take it off? I just put it on.
6: But isn't that just a lot of extra baggage?
9: Son, there ain't nothing in this here backpack except absolute necessities.
6: Really?
9: Really? PR wouldn't tell you no fibs.
2: What's that big bottle sticking out there?
9: That's my king-size bottle of sunblock. I keep it handy at all times.
10: Helps fight wrinkles, you know.
2: Wrinkles?
9: Yes, sir. In case you didn't know, that hot sun can wrinkle a body up just like a prune on a hot griddle.
2: Is it really that serious?
9: Serious? I hope to tell you it's serious. Son, have you ever seen anybody die from a bad case of wrinkles?
2: No.
9: Well, let me tell you, it's not a pretty sight. Not a pretty sight at all.
6: What's that noise?
9: Oh, that's just one of my video games. I keep them in this pouch over here. Let me show it to you.
6: Hey, I've never seen that one before. What's it called?
9: It's a new video game about pirates called Patchman.
6: Cool.
2: But why are you bringing along video games?
9: Oh, this is gonna be a long race, son, and I intend to keep my mind active. You know the old saying.
2: What old saying?
9: If you don't use it, you'll lose it. Son, have you ever seen anybody lose his mind?
2: I guess not.
9: Well, let me tell you, it's not a pretty sight. Not a pretty sight at all. Now you just hang close to old PR. I'll teach you what racing is all about.
2: But my father told me to get rid of any extra weight.

0: That's a right catchy tune there, son. Don't care too much for the words, but that's a right catchy tune.
1: I said, PR, do you happen to have a travel iron?
0: Wouldn't leave home without one.
1: Well, could I borrow it for just a second?
0: Oh, I'll be glad for you to. Let's see, it was right here between the TV and the microwave.
1: You see, my running pants, they just don't hold a crease very well at all.
0: I know what you mean. I'll have it in just a jiffy.
2: Runners in starting position. The race will finish in the Colosseum on top of Mount Zion. Runners, take your mark.
3: This is it.
4: You better close up your pack, PR.
0: Oh, I've almost got it.
2: Get set.
3: Run well, Achilles.
4: Thanks, Chris.
2: Go!
3: Come on, PR.
0: Hey, wait for me.
3: Sorry, but we can't stop.
0: Oh, that's all right. I'm catching up. I've almost found the travel iron. I think it's under this ice chest.
4: Watch out for that tree.
3: Poor PR.
1: Oh, well. One less competitor. But I wonder if he had any gray poupon.
4: Where'd that boy go?
3: He said he was going to slow down for a while. He was afraid he'd start sweating and mess up his clothes.
4: Looks like we're headed into a valley.
3: It sure is dark.
4: I can hardly see the trail. Why does it smell so musty?
3: Probably because it's so wet and muddy.
5: Boys. Boys.
4: Do you hear something, Chris?
5: Over here, boys.
3: Look over there. See that guy with the coat and hood on?
5: How would you boys like a nice tall glass of ice-cold lemonade?
4: That sounds great. I am so thirsty.
5: Here's a glass for each of you. And there's plenty more.
4: That's delicious.
3: No more than a couple swallows, Achilles, or you'll get cramps.
4: Look at this feast. Mister, are you having a picnic or a banquet?
5: Oh, just a little afternoon refreshment. Would you like your steaks medium or rare?
4: I'll take mine medium. I'm so starved.
3: Achilles, you can't eat steak now. You'll get sick.
5: Oh, don't be such a prude, Christian. You're way ahead of all the other runners.
3: How do you know my name?
5: I take a real interest in anyone named Christian.
3: Who are you?
5: You don't know who I am?
4: And why do you scratch so much?
5: Scratch? Yes, scratch. My name is, Old Scratch. Pesky fleas.
3: Why do you wear that coat and hood? I can hardly see your face.
5: Because, you see, sunlight irritates my fur. I mean my skin. It makes the scratching so much worse.
3: Come on, Achilles. We gotta get going. The other runners are catching up.
5: No, don't go! I mean, must you be going so soon?
3: Yes, let's go, Achilles.
4: I'm with you, Chris.
3: Mr. Scratch, do you know which way the path is from here?
5: Certainly. It's over that way.
3: Thanks.
5: Anytime.
3: There's something awfully fishy about that guy.
4: I know what you mean, but he sure makes good lemonade.
3: Come on, we better pick up the pace.
4: I hope we're going the right way. Help, Chris, it's quicksand!
3: I'm sinking too, Achilles!
4: What was that?
3: I don't know, and I don't want to find out.
4: I'm up to my neck. Chris, I'm not going to make it.
3: I'm sorry I got you into this, Achilles.
6: Chris, you and your friend grab this rope.
3: Captain, am I glad to see you?
6: Sissy told me you were headed for trouble.
3: Grab the rope, Achilles.
4: Got it, Chris.
6: Now, hold on tight and I'll pull you out.
3: You all right, Achilles?
4: I will be if I can get out of here.
6: Keep hanging on. Just a little longer.
4: That was close.
3: Look at us, Achilles. We're covered with black muck.
4: Hey, I'm just glad to be alive. What is this place?
6: It's called the Black Slurpy Burpy Swamp.
4: How are we gonna get around it?
6: The path doesn't go around it. It goes right through it.
3: But that's impossible.
6: If you have faith in the king's word, nothing shall be impossible for you.
3: Oh, I forgot.
4: Forgot what?
3: I've got special instructions from the king right here in my own pocket.
4: What's it say?
3: It's kind of soggy, but I think I can still read it. It says, "When you pass through the swamp, keep your eyes on the cross and run straight ahead."
4: What cross is he talking about?
6: Do you see the Colosseum on top of Mount Zion?
4: Yes.
6: What do you see above the Colosseum?
4: It's a large flag with a cross on it.
3: Of course, that's it.
4: But if we run straight towards that cross, we'll go right through the middle of the swamp.
3: Don't worry, Achilles. My father's word has never failed me. Let's go.
4: This is crazy.
7: Remember, Christian, keep looking at the cross.

0: Did you have to stop so fast? You made me mess up my hair.
1: Put that comb away, you pretty boy, or I'm going to mess up more than your precious hair.
0: A fella can only move so fast, you know.
1: Get out there and start running before I bite your head off.
0: Right. I'm going already.
1: Remember the plan.
0: This running stuff is certainly not my thing. If I sweat on my new outfit, I'll just die.
2: I can't believe it. We made it all the way across the Black Slurpee Burpee Swamp.
3: Without even falling in or being eaten.
2: Who would have guessed that there was a narrow piece of solid ground going right through the middle of that swamp?
3: It all looked like quicksand to me.
2: And all we had to do was keep running ahead towards the cross.
3: Hey, who's that up ahead?
2: It looks like Boy.
3: That's strange. I thought he was way behind us.
2: Boy!
0: Oh, hi, fellas. My goodness, what happened to you? You're covered with black stuff. And you smell just dreadful. Phew.
3: And you don't look any different than when you began. You're not even sweating.
0: Well, yes, that's one of the blessings of being in such stunning good shape. I don't even begin to perspire until I've run at least 25 miles.
2: Look at that sign. Take left to see Fabulous Vanity Mall.
0: And not a minute too soon. You two really need a change of clothes.
3: A change of clothes? We haven't got time to stop.
0: Well, then you had better make time. Think of your testimony.
3: Testimony?
0: That's what I said. You think it's going to bring honor to your king if you win looking like that?
2: We do look pretty bad, Chris.
0: Just follow me, gentlemen. You don't have to wait till the finish line to get the gold.
2: What do you mean?
0: You'll see. Just follow me. Allow me to get the door.
2: Wow, look at all the stores.
4: Shoppers, don't forget the big sale going on right now at Scratch and Sniff Runner's World.
0: Come on, guys. You won't believe your eyes.
1: Come right in, gentlemen. Welcome to Scratch and Sniff Runner's World.
3: Mr. Scratch, what are you doing here?
1: Have you forgotten so quickly? I'm in the business of helping people, and you obviously need help.
3: I guess we have gotten a little dirty.
1: I guess. But I can fix that easily. Let's start with your shoes. Here's the shoe for you, my friend.
2: Awesome. What's it called?
1: I call it Re-Nike D-Box Solid Gold.
0: Hit it, girls.

0: But these shoes must cost a fortune.
1: For you, Christian, they're free. I will give you the chance to pay later. Here, hold one of these shoes in your hands.
0: Wow, it's heavy.
1: That's because it's quality, Christian. And you deserve the very best. This shoe will bring you unbelievable pleasure.
0: Really?
1: Close your eyes and feel the shoe.
0: Wow.
1: Feel the velvet touch of gold.
0: Yeah.
1: Scratch the shoe and smell the richness.
0: Ooh.
1: You don't need to wait for the gold, Christian. You can have it all right now.
0: Yeah.
1: Right now.
2: Chris, what's going on?
0: Go.
2: Chris, snap out of it or I'll peck you on the head.
0: Ow! Sissy, what happened?
2: What are you doing in here?
1: Who let her in?
2: Chris, what about the race?
1: Throw that bird out of here.
2: Read the king's word, Chris!
3: And stay out, you nasty seagull.
0: You can't treat her like that.
1: Sorry. Company policy. No pets allowed.
4: Chris, what does the king's word say?
0: Let's see. It says, fight the good fight. Keep your eyes on the cross. For the sufferings of the present will seem like nothing when compared to the glory that will follow.

0: What are we gonna do, Chris?
1: We've got to get back where we can see the cross. Let's go.
2: Oh, but your shoes are so disgusting.
3: And don't forget about your testimony. Here, take the shoes as a gift.
1: Mr. Scratch, this isn't a beauty contest. It's a race. Come on, Achilles, we got a race to win.
0: I'm right behind you, Chris.
4: Chris, am I glad to see you.
1: Susie, are you all right?
4: Oh, just a little ruffled, but I'll get over it.
1: Thanks for helping me out back there. You came along just when I really needed a friend.
4: You've got a friend who's relying on you, too.
1: You mean Achilles?
4: That's right. You need to remember that the golden crown is important, but there are some things that are even more precious than gold.

0: See you later, Chris.
1: Thanks for everything, Sissy.
2: Chris, you're not gonna believe this, but look up ahead.
1: Is that who I think it is?
2: It sure looks like him.
1: Hey, boy, how'd you get ahead of us again?
3: Oh, I just buzzed out ahead of you. Ain't nobody gonna hold me back.
2: Why are you talking so slow?
3: Just getting a mite tired, I suppose. We've been racing about 20 mile or so.
1: How'd your clothes get so wrinkled?
3: Oh, I just took me a little nap in the bushes back over yonder.
2: Your pace is sure slowing down a lot.
3: Yeah, I reckon so. I'm feeling kinda lazy. Reminds me of an old song my mama used to sing to me.

0: Uh-oh, we're really in trouble now. Look up ahead.
1: It's a giant stone wall.
2: I reckon we'll just have to find a way around it.
0: I don't think there is a way around it.
1: It looks like it goes on forever.
3: Suppose we can go over it?
1: You really think you can climb straight up a 100-foot wall?
2: Well, I guess we're kinda up a creek without a paddle.
0: What are we gonna do, Chris?
1: I don't know, Achilles. Maybe we better run down that way and see if the wall ever ends.
4: Ahoy, mates.
1: Captain Patch, am I ever glad to see you.
4: The king told me that you'd run into a wall at the 20-mile marker, but I had no idea it would be this gigantic.
1: And the path goes straight into the wall. What am I gonna do?
4: I'm afraid your father is the only one who knows the answer to that question.
0: Chris, get out the king's instructions.
1: Oh, yeah. It says, stay on the path, run your fastest, and go through the wall. If you have faith no bigger than a mustard seed, nothing shall be impossible for you.
0: Chris, you can't break through a stone wall. You'll be killed.
1: Captain, I don't think I can do this.
4: Chris, sooner or later, every one of us faces a trial that looks impossible to get through. Several years ago, I faced a trial that I thought was going to kill me.
1: And what happened?
4: Well, although it was very painful, the Lord took care of me, and I found out the trial actually made me stronger.
1: Stronger?
4: Yes. You see, Chris, your father loves you, and he knows what's on the other side of that wall. He also knows you're going to need all the strength you can get for the last part of the race.
1: What do you think I should do?
4: If you want to win the victor's crown, you've got to trust your father's word.

0: If y'all don't mind, I think I'm gonna lie down on this nice soft grass over here. It's about time for my afternoon nap.
1: Chris, you aren't really gonna try to run through that wall, are you?
2: Yep, I'm gonna run my fastest and hit that wall with everything I've got.
0: Don't wake me up for the funeral.
3: You can do it, Chris. Just remember your father's word.
4: Nothing shall be impossible for you.
2: Well, here goes.
1: This isn't really happening.
3: Go, Chris, go.
1: Chris!
3: He did it. He went through the wall.
0: Well, I'll be a French fried armadillo. Let's climb through the hole he made and see how he's doing.
1: Are you okay, Chris?
2: My chest. I can't breathe.
3: Try to lie still, Chris. Just take it easy. You did a great job.
0: Oh, I can't stand the sight of blood. I think I better lie down.
3: Do you think you can stand up, Chris?
2: I'll try.
1: Here, let me help you.
2: Thanks, Achilles.
3: Well, you're standing. How do you feel?
2: Pretty beat up.
3: I'm sure you'll be sore for a good while.
1: Maybe you better lie back down.
2: No, we're wasting time. We gotta get back in the race.
1: Chris, look at the path ahead.
2: I don't believe it. It goes straight up Mount Zion.
3: That's why they call it Killer Hill. The last 5 miles of the race. Do you think you can make it, Chris?
2: I don't know, but I gotta try.
1: But look at all your cuts and bruises.
3: Chris, you'd better check your father's instructions one more time. He may think Killer Hill is too much for you.
2: Okay, Captain. Forgetting those things which are behind and reaching forth into those things which are before, press on towards the finish line, and I will give you the victor's crown.
3: That's clear enough.
2: Let's go, Achilles.
1: I'll try to keep up if I can.
2: You coming, boy?
0: Yeah, I'll go ahead. I'll catch up in a little bit.
3: I'll be praying for you, Chris.
2: Thanks, Captain Patch.
1: Chris, I can't keep it up. I gotta slow down.
2: Come on, Achilles. You can do it. We're almost to the Colosseum.
1: I'm gonna finish, but I've gotta run at my own pace.
2: Well, if that's what you really want...
1: Chris, I don't believe it. Look up ahead, way in the distance.
2: How'd he get way up there?
1: Catch up with him and find out. I'll see you at the finish line.
2: Don't give up, Achilles.
1: Don't worry. I'm not quitting after all we've been through.
2: Hey! Boy!
0: Yo, dude.
2: How'd you get so far ahead of us again?
0: It's called muscle, man. When you got it, you got it.
2: But you're still not even sweating.
0: Hey, this little anthill ain't no big deal for a tough boy like me.
2: I don't see how you do it. I can't even breathe.
0: So, you're out of breath, huh?
2: Yeah.
0: That's too bad. I bet it'd be really tough if somebody kicked you in the stomach like this. See you at the finish line, Christian. If you ever make it.
5: The first of the runners should be here soon. Keep your eyes on the finish line down in the center of the arena.
6: Your Majesty, this Colosseum is huge.
7: Wow, it's a big one.
6: And look at all the people.
7: There's gazillions of them.
5: My entire kingdom loves the marathon.
8: A runner has just entered the arena. He's just 50 yards from the finish line.
7: Look, it must be Chris.
5: No, he doesn't run like Chris.
6: Then who is it?
5: I've never seen him before.
8: 30 yards to the finish line, and there's no one else in sight.
9: He's not even breathing hard.
10: What a fine runner.
11: Go, come on, pull it on.
6: Nobody's even close.
8: 10 yards to go.
6: Where's Chris?
8: That's it. We have a winner. Ladies and gentlemen. gentlemen, we have a winner.
9: Yeah, I did it. I won. I'm the greatest. I'm the greatest.
6: Humble, isn't he?
7: I wanted Chris to win.
6: I know. Chris has to win.
8: Will the winner please make his way to the winner's stand? The King of Zion will now present you with the golden crown.
9: Sure, no problem. I'm the greatest. I'm the greatest.
5: Kneel before me, please.
9: Kneel? Why, dude?
5: So I can place the winner's crown on your head.
9: Oh, okay.
5: What is your name?
9: Boy.
5: Your full name, please.
9: Boy. Just Boy.
5: And what country do you represent?
9: I'm, from the, kingdom of,
12: Diabolos.
5: That's what I thought.
8: Another runner has just entered the Colosseum.
6: Oh, he looks terrible.
13: He's limping so badly he can hardly keep going.
6: And he's all bruised and bloody.
12: I thought you took care of him, you numbskull.
9: I thought I did, too.
7: Is that Chris?
6: It can't be.
5: Yes, it is my son.
6: He just fell down.
7: Oh, how bad.
5: No, Princess. He'll be disqualified if he does not finish the race according to the rules.
6: Look at the poor thing. He's crawling toward the finish line.
14: Look at him. What a weakling.
13: Take him to the shower.
6: Put him out of his misery.
10: He must not have even trained.
7: He did too.
8: The second runner has just crossed the finish line.
13: Oh, what a joke.
10: Come on, get on with the ceremony.
12: Good people of Zion, this pitiful runner you have just observed was personally trained by none other than His Majesty, the King.
14: That was Christian?
6: What a poor excuse for an athlete. Christian is a great athlete.
12: I humbly submit to you that the King is no more fit to rule a kingdom than he is to train runners.
6: He can't talk like that.
13: This one speaks of rebellion.
10: I say it's time for a change.
12: I am Diabolos. I have the courage of a lion. And the winner of the race today received his strength and skill from me. Who do you think deserves to be king?
13: Diabolos!
10: Tell us more.
14: He's got what it takes, all right.
6: Give us Diabolos!
3: People of Zion, before you make your choice, there's something you should know.
7: You're in big trouble now, Buster Brown. I saw everything. Diabolos didn't have one runner today. He had three, and none of them even ran a third of the race.
12: Don't believe that, bird brain.
5: Captain Patch, can you verify this?
3: I'd love to, Your Majesty. First, let me introduce to you Pretty Boy.
0: Unhand me, you nasty pirate. You're wrinkling my shirt.
3: Next, we have Lazy Boy.
15: Oh, put me down. You interrupted my nap.
3: And last of all, you have the one who claims to be the winner, Tough Boy.
9: Yo, and don't you forget it, neither.
13: They're identical triplets.
6: That's amazing.
10: They all look exactly alike.
6: Boy, did we get fooled.
12: The pirate's a liar.
5: No, Diabolos. You're the liar and the father of lies. Guards, take Diabolos and his three boys and throw them into the pit.
13: Yes, Your Majesty.
0: You ripped my shirt, you savage brute.
15: Y'all wake me up when this is over.
9: Hey, take it easy. Back off, you guys. I got my rights, you know.
12: No, not the pit.
3: Here, Chris, put your arm around my neck and I'll help you over to see your father.
1: Let me help too, Captain.
2: Achilles, you made it.
1: I told you I'd see you at the finish line.
2: Good job.
6: Are you gonna be all right, Chris?
2: Sure, Peanut. In a couple of days, I'll get my strength back. I'll be as good as new.
5: Ah, my dear son. Faithful Christian. Well done. You have fought the good fight. You have finished the course. You have kept the faith. It is now my great joy to present to you the victor's crown.
6: Look. The king is going to put the crown on Chris's head.
7: I hope it's the right size.
3: Good work, mate.
5: Congratulations, Christian.
2: Father, I've wanted to do this for a long time.
5: What do you mean, son?
2: When I was poor, you made me rich. When I was fatherless, you made me the son of a king. Now, Father, I place my crown at your feet because I love you.

Wherefore, seeing we also are compassed about with so great a cloud of witnesses, let us lay aside every weight, and the sin which doth so easily beset us, and let us run with patience the race that is set before us, looking unto Jesus, the author and finisher of our faith, who for the joy that was set before him endured the cross, despising the shame, and is set down at the right hand of the throne of God. The things that thou hast heard of me among many witnesses, the same commit thou to faithful men.

0: 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For thou art the God of my salvation. On thee do I wait all the day."
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Isaiah 6:3 tells us, "Holy, holy, holy is the Lord of hosts. 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
3: Quick, mates, let's all sing the praise song.
2: No, anything but that. 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
3: Keep singing, mates.
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2: You can't do this to me first. 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
1: He's getting even smaller.
2: Knock off the singing. 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

You could hear her all the way to San Jose, kicking her feet and squirming on the ground. 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

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Then something happened that her mother feared. Terry exploded! 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
5: Now, you've all heard foolish questions, and no doubt you've wondered why. The person that always asks them expects a sensible reply. Did you ever take a girl a box of candy, say right after tea? Do you notice how she'll grab it and then say,
6: is this for me?
7: Foolish questions.
5: Well, you answer if you can. No, it's for your father or John the hired hand. I just wanted you to see it. Now I'm gonna take it away.
7: Now wasn't that a foolish question? You'll hear 'em every day.
5: Now nearly every morning, there'll be someone around the place who will watch you take your shaving cream and then lather up your face. And then as you give your razor that preliminary wave, why, this person will always ask you,
8: hey, you gonna shave?
7: Foolish questions.
5: Well, your answer is, I hope. No, I ain't prepared for shaving. I just like the taste of soap. I love to take my shaving cream and then paint my face this way.
7: Now, wasn't that a foolish question? You'll hear 'em every day.
5: Now, you've all seen the man who will meet you on your way. Of course, he'll ask you where you're going, and then he'll listen while you say, oh, I'm going down to the funeral now of poor old Uncle Ned.

0: just as quick as you've told him this, he'll say,
1: "Oh, is Ned dead?"
2: Foolish questions.
0: Well, you might as well reply, no, he just thought he'd have a funeral now. Later on, he'd die. Old Ned was so original, man, he just wanted things that way.
2: Now, wasn't that a foolish question? You'll hear him every day.
0: Now let's suppose the elevators should forget to close their doors. Then you should tumble down the shaft, say 27 floors. And then as you hit the bottom and you're lying there inert, why, the first person always comes along, will ask you,
3: "Are you hurt?"
2: Foolish questions.
0: Well, your dying words are, "No, I was just kind of in a hurry and the elevator goes too slow. 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
0: 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I'll bite your chin.
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0: It's not so grim.
2: Oh, this piranha's got no teeth, so what's with him?
0: I'll bite your head.
1: I'm dead.
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5: Psalm 1. Blessed is the man that walketh not in the counsel of the ungodly, nor standeth in the way of sinners, nor sitteth in the seat of the scornful. But his delight is in the law of the Lord, and in his law doth he meditate day and night. And he shall be like a tree planted by the rivers of water, that bringeth forth his fruit in his season. His leaf also shall not wither, and whatsoever he doeth shall prosper. The ungodly are not so, but are like the chaff which the wind driveth away. Therefore the ungodly shall not stand in the judgment, nor sinners in the congregation of the righteous. For the Lord knoweth the way of the righteous, but the way of the ungodly shall perish. Psalm 1.

0: In the year that King Uzziah died, I saw also the Lord sitting upon a throne, high and lifted up.
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3: 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And again, I say, rejoice.

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Proverbs 3 verses 5 and 6 tell us, "Trust in the Lord with all thine heart, and lean not unto thine own understanding. In all thy ways acknowledge him, and he shall direct thy paths."

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1: Ah, so soon? I was just getting started.
0: I know, but we've gone through the entire song list.
1: Well, what about the song that helped me memorize a bunch of God's names? That'd be a great one for the kids to learn.
0: You're right, that is a good one. What do you say, kids? Are you up for one more song before we all head home?
2: Yeah! Re, mi, fa, so, la, ti, do.
3: David, I hate to mention it, but I think that last note needs just a little more practice.
4: That's what my mother says, too.

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0: 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How many never have a Luigi's a pizza?
1: You never have a Maya pizza, mamma mia.
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1: Everybody, say it with Luigi.

0: 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In all thy ways acknowledge him, and he shall direct thy paths."
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There was a man named Jonah, with ideas of his own. For God said, go to Nineveh, but he said, hold the phone. It's not my style to preach to folks who'd rather see me dead. I think I'll take an ocean cruise and get some rest instead. His pleasant little voyage started getting kind of rough. The tempest roared, the ship was lost, the crew had had enough. They said, you are the reason for our problems, don't you think? So Jonah, we've decided just to throw you in the drink. He sank beneath the fearsome waves and breathed a prayer for help. And later he awoke upon a bed of soggy kelp. He said, I don't know where I am. It's dark and kind of stale. For God had put old Jonah in the belly of a whale. That whale swam toward Nineveh, and when it reached the shore, concluded that it didn't need poor Jonah anymore. So after all his trouble, he wound up where God had wished. The only difference now was he smelled a lot like fish. God really drove the message home to Jonah's old hard head. And as he preached his sermons, I think this is what he

0: Peter the disciple said, "There's nothing I can't do. If my Lord walks on water, I think I should try it too." So Jesus said, "That's fine, my friend, just keep your eyes on me." And there was Simon Peter, out stepping on the sea. But when the waves grew stronger, he took his eyes off him. And like our old friend Jonah, Peter took a little swim. Then Jesus grabbed his hand, and as he pulled him in the ship, said, "Next time, son, just trust in me. Now watch out where you drift."
1: Some people learn their lesson the hardest way they can. For instance, look at Samson, the world's strongest man. He killed 1,000 Philistines and wrestled with a lion. But he didn't have the courage to resist Delilah's crying.
2: "Oh, Samson, what's your secret? Tell me if you really care."
1: All right, I'll tell you. I must never cut my hair." 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And the strength of mighty Samson came abruptly to a stop. Now Samson knew what he should do, but chose to disobey.

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Matthew 5:13-16. Tell us, ye are the salt of the earth, but if the salt have lost his savor, wherewith shall it be salted? It is thenceforth good for nothing, but to be cast out and to be trodden under foot of men. Ye are the light of the world. A city that is set on an hill cannot be hid. Neither do men light a candle and put it under a bushel, but on a candlestick, and it giveth light unto all that are in the house. Let your light so shine before men that they may see your good works and glorify your Father which is in heaven.

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1: Billions and billions of years ago, a blob climbed out of the sea. 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

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Pray without ceasing. In everything give thanks, for this is the will of God in Christ Jesus concerning you."

0: When Joseph worked in Potiphar's house, he really had the life. 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

0: Hiya, Teddy.
1: Well, you can't believe all the blabber you hear in Blubber Harbor.
2: Look there, he goes, Cornelius the sailor. He works at night.
3: Huh, probably a whaler.
0: Who says?
4: What stops this guy from working in the daylight?
3: Can he find the

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3: Get your paper, read all about it.
4: Good day, ladies. I heard he wears dentures.
5: I gotta give me some of those.
3: Fresh chowder, get your chowder.
1: You see, right there, Cassandra cooking chowder. Mm-hmm.
3: She got ahead by working for the lobster.
4: They paid her well to help in their cartel.
5: But if you

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1: Oh, that's a hot take.
0: Serves him right.
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4: Good day, everyone.
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my brethren, be strong in the Lord and in the power of his might. Put on the whole armor of God, that ye may be able to stand against the wiles of the devil. For we wrestle not against flesh and blood, but against principalities, against powers, against the rulers of the darkness of this world, against spiritual wickedness in high places. Wherefore, take unto you the whole armor of God, that ye may be able to withstand in the evil day, and having done all, to stand. Stand therefore, having your loins girt about with truth, and having on the breastplate of righteousness, and your feet shod of the preparation of the gospel of peace. Above all, taking the shield of faith, wherein you shall be able to quench all the fiery darts of the wicked. And take the helmet of salvation and the sword of the Spirit, which is the Word

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Hebrews 11:1 tells us, "Now faith is the substance of things hoped for, the evidence of things not seen."

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0: I tell ya, I see it every day. These sinners and hoodlums are not quite as they say. They always are guilty, the righteous must condemn. You know this kid is guilty, lock him up inside a clam.
1: Those lobsters are lying!
2: Who brought the stool pigeon?
1: My grandmother's pet pigeon!
3: Your Honor, I seen him. To lie would give me pause. A lurking and stealing and picking all the locks. A nice guy, a pansy, who follows all the laws. Would never be caught dead at night out wandering by the docks.
4: But where's the evidence?
5: I found a stick the other day.
6: That's not good evidence, Big Red.
5: Define evidence.
7: Your Honor, I object to the evidence presented.
5: Boo.
7: They need proof, and they lack it, I can tell. This is planned. It's a scam. It's a setup. Something stinks, and it's shellfish that I smell.
0: Well, maybe you got some chowder on your top lip.
8: Everyone, wait your turn.
3: Lock him up, please.

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1: But the statute of limitations!
2: Case open and shut!
3: No doubt about it!
4: Lock him in the clamor!
0: Quiet down!
5: Your Honor.
6: Seems guilty to me!
3: Just look at
0: it! The next person to speak better have something important to say.
7: Your Honor, I see it as

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A dinosaur is he. He eats the grass like an ox. His tail's like a cedar tree. His bones are strong as bars of iron. He's chief in the ways of God. Could behemoth be a dinosaur? A mighty sauropod. Let's look at the Bible. Let's look in the book of Job. Just turn to chapter 40. In verse 15 we're told about a mighty creature that Job must have known. In the jungle of

Some say that behemoth is nothing more than this, an elephant or a hippo, but I don't think it fits, because they do not have a tail like a cedar tree.

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Could behemoth be a dinosaur, a mighty sauropod?

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1: Stick

0: Harry's mother said...
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Then something happened that her mother feared. Terry exploded! And then

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Philippians 4:4 tells us, "Rejoice in the Lord alway." And again, I say, rejoice.

0: Okay, so, oh, hi, Pa.
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0: Well, what are you doing here? I heard that Mr. Lunt got to sing a song. Yeah. 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

0: 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For thou art the God of my salvation. On thee do I wait all the day."
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0: When you lose your left arm in a trap, you will find you're depressed, and the blame you will rest on the universe or on your mom.
2: Oh, she never hugged me.
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0: Throw

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0: Pretty good singing, eh? Better than your little pirate captain, yet?
2: Mr. Ivan, I know what disease you have.
0: Yeah. Bubonic salmonella hepavirus.
2: No, the poochy lip disease.
0: The what?
2: C major. Mouse drill. Please.
0: Wait, Maestro, how do you know this song?

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1: All of his blessed ones will finally rejoice around their king.

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0: And now, Adventures in Odyssey.
1: Oh, you missed a section, Jason.
2: Huh?
1: That corner next to the register.
2: Oh, thanks. Oh, this is a beautiful old counter, isn't it? I wonder where Dad got it.
1: Well, I don't know. I never thought to ask him.
2: Probably an old diner or soda shop somewhere. Dad's always had a knack for finding off-the-wall stuff. Our basement was full of things he picked up at garage sales or closeouts or auctions. Things nobody in their right mind would want. But he had a way of turning them into something valuable.
1: Kind of like he did with Wits End. It was a condemned building until he got his hands on it.
2: Yeah, that's right. You know, I guess it's a gift of his. The ability to take things and turn them into something good. In a way, Dad's whole life's been dedicated to that. It's probably what drove him to teach. And open Wits End and take over that old archaeological mission.
1: Do you think your dad was always like that? Or did he sort of become that way?
2: I don't know.
1: I mean, do you think one day he just woke up and decided that he would work to make things better by being a teacher or whatever?
2: What are you asking me, Connie?
1: Well, like, how about you? How did you decide what you wanted to do with your life?
2: Well, I'm not sure I ever really decided. You see, for me, it seemed like circumstances just sort of took me in certain directions. Why? You trying to make a decision about something?
1: Only my life, that's all.
2: Oh.
1: I'm going to be finished with high school soon, and everybody's talking about what they're going to do. College, careers, you know, and I don't have a clue.
2: Well, I thought you were going to be a teacher.
1: Well, I thought so too, but now I'm not sure. I'm just trying to figure it out. Seems like I should know by now.
2: Well, I don't think
3: it... Know what by now, Miss Kendall? The dishes are put away, Jason.
2: Thanks, Eugene. Mm-hmm. Connie's trying to decide what she wants to do with her life.
1: What's that mean?
3: Well, it means that any response from me would be inappropriate at this time.
1: Oh, really? Why? You have something sarcastic to say about what I should do with my life?
3: Let's not be defensive, Miss Kendall. The only reason I can't respond is that I simply don't, relate to your dilemma.
1: I suppose you've always known what you wanted to be when you grew up.
3: Oh, indeed.
1: Yeah, right. I can see it now. Eugene in his little playpen with a telescope in one hand and a chemistry set in the other.
3: Don't be absurd. It was a microscope and a small blackboard in chalk so I could do my physics equations.
1: Oh, come on.
3: Now, don't be jealous. Some people know early on what their interests are, and that naturally leads them to what their careers will be. I am a case in point.
1: Well, you're a case, all right.
3: Thank you.
2: It's a fair statement, Connie. Interests often lead to careers.
1: Interests, huh?
2: Sure. What do you like to do?
1: Shop? Thanks a lot for letting me come in like this, Mrs. Clydesdale.
4: Connie, I can't tell you how impressed I am at your initiative. Not many young people today would do what you're doing, looking to the future, exploring opportunities.
1: Well, thank you. It's just that I figured since I like to shop that working at a department store might be a possible career.
4: And that's smart thinking, too. That's how I got started 22 years ago. Worked myself up from an inventory clerk to head of the perfume counter.
1: So, where do we start?
4: Well, you read the brochures I gave you about the perfumes, correct?
1: Mm-hmm.
4: Now, all you need are some customers. And I believe we have some approaching now. I'll help the woman in the blue hat, and you assist that gentleman.
1: Okay. Hi, may I help you?
5: Yeah, I'm looking for some perfume for my wife. It's her birthday.
1: Oh, how nice. And how thoughtful of you to think of perfume. Does she have a favorite?
5: Yeah, but it makes me break out in hives. I want to find something else.
1: Oh, well, we believe in matching the right perfume to the right person. What is your wife like?
5: She's, I don't know, average.
1: Average?
5: You know, average height, weight, build, blonde hair, one leg shorter than the other.
1: What I mean is, what's her personality like? Is she bold and adventurous, or shy and demure?
5: Both. On our bowling night, she's a tiger. The rest of the time, she could care less.
1: Oh.
5: I think she'd like that stuff there. What's that called? Nightcrawler number 7.
1: Oh, no. You don't want that.
5: I don't? Well, why not?
1: Well, Nightcrawler is a very rich, sophisticated scent for a woman to wear to classical music concerts or an evening at a gallery.
5: What are you saying? My wife isn't sophisticated?
1: Oh, no, not at all. What I mean is that it isn't the kind of perfume a woman should wear for a bowling night.
5: Oh, well, what kind of perfume should a woman wear for bowling night?
1: Well, I think this one is nice.
5: Chateau L'Ox. Fine, I think I'll go with the Nightcrawler, please.
1: And I think you're making a big mistake. We have some wonderful Erudite just over here. A modest scent with just a hint of mischief.
5: Yeah, well, my wife isn't mischievous.
1: How about some of this? Lingering Suspicion.
5: Not interested.
1: Well, I think you really should...
5: Watch my lips! I want the Nightcrawler!
1: Look, sir, you have to trust me. I know about these things. I'm a woman, and the thing you want
5: is... You're not a woman, you're a counter girl, and I think I know what my wife liked better than you.
1: Fine. The customer's always right. You want Nightcrawler number 7? Then take it. But don't come running back to me when your wife thinks you've lost your sense of smell and taste.
5: Perhaps it'd be better if I didn't purchase anything here at all.
1: That, of course, is your decision.
4: Pardon me. Is there a problem here?
1: No problem. This gentleman was just making a disastrous decision, that's all.
4: What?
5: No, I'm making a very smart decision. I've decided never to shop here again!
1: Imagine buying Nightcrawler for bowling.
4: Oh.
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4: Now, Connie, please try to understand.
1: I understand completely. I'm a terrible salesperson.
4: Now, you aren't terrible per se. Every sales clerk makes mistakes on their first day. And some people aren't suited to this kind of work at all.
1: Okay, Mrs. Clydesdale, I can take a hand. Maybe selling isn't such a good career choice for me. But thanks for giving me a chance.
4: If only to give you direction for the future, you're welcome. Though, Connie, your interests aren't always the best guide to your life's vocation.
1: They aren't? Well, then what is?
4: What are you skilled at?
1: I'll have to think about that.
4: Please do. It might give you some new inspiration. Bye-bye.
7: Hello? May I help you?
1: Yeah, sure. Give me direction for the future. What am I gonna do now?
8: Excuse me, young lady, but may I have a word?
1: Harlow Doyle, what are you...
8: Detective Doyle, if you please.
1: Oh, are you on a case?
8: Am I on a case?
1: Are you?
8: No. I'm working as an undercover security guard.
1: Really? Where?
8: In the bedding and sheets department. Where else would I work undercover? Silly question. I was doing plain clothes in the women's department, but look silly in high heels.
1: So can I go now?
8: Sure. As long as I can go now, too. what were you doing here anyway?
1: Trying to figure out what to do with my life.
8: In Osborne's department store? Boy, they have everything, don't they?
1: First, I thought I'd try something I was interested in. But that didn't work.
8: Of course not.
1: Now Mrs. Clydesdale said I should think about my skills, but what am I skilled at?
8: Good question. Are you any good with jackhammers?
1: No. Why do you ask?
8: Just wondering. I know. How about secretarial work?
1: You mean like filing and mailing letters and answering phones and stuff like that?
8: No, I mean secretarial work, meaning that I need a secretary. My last one had a nervous breakdown. Are you interested?
1: In having a nervous breakdown?
8: If it'll help you do the job, sure. I think you'd make a terrific secretary.
1: Well, I don't suppose it would hurt to try.
8: You have no idea how much it'll hurt. When can you start?
1: Wow, so this is your office, huh?
8: Yeah, not bad, huh?
1: That's unusual, in a cozy sort of way. Is that raccoon real?
8: I'd hardly bother to stuff a fake one.
1: Now,
8: the desk and the phone are self-explanatory. You sit at one and perhaps talk on the other.
1: Right.
8: This plastic whirly thing has paper clips, rubber bands, and a stock of gum. Do you chew gum?
1: Sometimes.
8: Chewing gum is a must for a private detective secretary. And chew loudly. It's what people expect.
1: You're kidding.
8: Let's see how you do with dictation.
1: Oh, okay. Where's a pen and a pad of paper?
8: I have them right here in my coat pocket. Standard equipment. There we go. Now, start.
1: Me? Aren't you going to give me the pen and paper?
8: Why would I do that? It's my letter.
1: But dictation is when you tell me what you want in the letter and I write it down for you.
8: You're kidding. My last secretary made me write everything down. No wonder the spelling was so atrocious.
1: Oh, boy.
8: Okay, enough with this training. I think we should get to work.
1: All right. What do you want me to do?
8: Well, answer the phone when it rings, and if it's for me, then let me know who it is. And if someone comes to the door, let him in.
1: Sure.
8: Then let's get started! Wait, Connie. I'm just about to break this case.
1: You've been working on a case?
8: Uh-huh. My briefcase. The lock jammed and I can't get the thing opened. There we go. Now I can eat my breakfast.
1: It's nearly time for dinner.
8: Hey, you can eat Pop-Tarts, TM, any time of the day. Want one?
1: No, thanks. You know, I was thinking that maybe you don't really need a secretary right now.
8: I don't?
1: I mean, the phone hasn't rung all day and... frankly, there's nothing to do.
8: Nothing to do? What about fingernail filing and chewing gum?
1: I'm down to my knuckles, and my jaws hurt.
8: Ooh, got you loud and clear. The job's a little too demanding, too high pressure. Not everyone's cut out for it.
1: No, and I guess I'm not.
8: Well, don't feel like you're a failure, Connie. It's not a job I'd be any good at either.
1: Well, that's a real comfort. Thanks.
8: You're welcome.
1: Do you want me to lock up on my way out?
8: Ooh, better not. Last time my secretary did that, I was stuck in here for 3 days.
1: Yeah, right.
8: Ooh, 4 days.
3: Greetings, Connie.
1: Hi, Eugene.
3: Oh, I assume by your tone that the career search isn't going well.
1: Not at all. Does the phrase wild goose chase mean anything to you?
3: Only in relationship to rare tribal agricultural rituals.
1: Oh. Well, anyway, I'm no closer now to knowing what I want to do than I was this morning.
3: Then I may have something that'll help you.
1: Like what?
3: A personality test.
1: You're setting me up.
3: I am not. This is a bona fide test to help people determine what kind of personality they have in conjunction with aptitude. It's simple, really. I ask you certain questions which you'll answer subjectively to the best of your ability. Then we'll ascribe numerical points to your answers in relationship to similar answers given by a cross-section of people around the country. Averaging those points against the national average will place your total on a personality curve of plus or minus 5, which will then tell us what kind of person you are and in what vocation you'll be best suited.
1: You're right. It is simple.
3: First question. If a train leaves the depot at 3 o'clock, traveling south at 6 miles per hour against a northwesterly wind of 30 miles per hour, and has only 65% of its weight capacity on board, what color would you paint the train?
1: What color would... Is that really what it wants to know?
3: Indeed.
1: Well, I guess I'd paint the train blue. This makes no sense.
3: Blue. Next question. If you were a cat and could chase a dog, a mouse, or a bird, which would you chase first?
1: A dog.
3: Very telling.
1: Is it?
3: Please, we must carry on.
1: How many questions are there?
3: Oh, 112.
1: What?
3: Stay with me, Connie. It's for your own good.
1: All right, go on.
3: Finish this thought. A tomato is to a mailbox what a wingback chair is to a...
1: flagpole.
3: On a scale from 1 to 10, how would you rate the Kennedy administration?
1: Well, what's my score?
3: Patience, please.
1: Come on, Eugene. You've been playing with those numbers for half an hour.
3: Well, I just wanted to make sure I got them right.
1: And?
3: Oh, this is terribly disturbing, Miss Kendall.
1: Why? What's wrong?
3: Well, according to this, your score is in a negative 26th percentile.
1: What's that mean?
3: Well, you have no personality whatsoever, and as far as jobs are concerned, are suited only to gluing corrugation to cardboard boxes.
1: What? I don't believe... Let me see that. You mean I spent the last hour and a half for that? It's ridiculous. Who came up with this cockamamie test?
3: Well, actually, I did. I've been waiting for months to try it out on someone.
1: Well, try it out on the trash can, Eugene.
3: Honestly, Connie, assembling cardboard boxes can be quite gratifying as a line of work.
1: Oh, just leave me alone!
3: Perhaps I should try this test on someone else.
0: 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We always love hearing from you.
9: Morning, Connie.
1: Morning, Tom. Oh, the coffee's fresh.
9: Thank you. Are you here all by yourself this morning?
1: Yeah. It's just me and my dishes. One of the few things I know how to do.
9: What's that mean?
1: It means that I don't know what to do with my life.
9: Is that something you're trying to figure out this morning?
1: Yeah. Well, this morning and yesterday.
9: Oh. Well, you know it takes some people years to figure out what they want to do with their lives.
1: Not you, I bet.
9: Well, no. No, my daddy was a doctor. But somewhere early on, it was understood that, well, that I'd take care of the farm and the horses.
1: So you're like Eugene.
9: No, I never wanted to think so.
1: Well, what I mean is you knew at an early age what you were going to do.
9: Yeah, I did.
1: And Jason figured out what he wanted to do because of a combination of his interests and, what'd he say, circumstances.
9: I guess it works that way, too.
1: Well, it's not working for me. I'll probably be a dishwasher at wit's end for the rest of my life.
9: Is that so bad?
1: No, I guess not. At least it's something I like to do.
9: Well, that counts for something, I hope.
1: Yeah. Yeah, it does.
9: Oops. Now, why can't this thing leave me alone?
1: What is it?
9: My pager. Oh, well, they want me down at the office. I'll be glad when my time as mayor runs out so I can get back to my life.
1: Well, thanks for stopping by, Tom. You've given me a good idea.
9: Have I? Well, good. Look, Connie, why don't you come by the farm later today? I think this is a conversation we need to finish.
1: Yeah, maybe. I'll see ya.
9: Bye.
1: Maybe the answer was right under my nose. Wit's End can be my career.
3: All right, thank you, Jason. I'll get the results back to you shortly.
10: Great. Interesting test, Eugene. So have you seen Connie today?
3: After I arrived this morning, she disappeared to the office. I believe the word surprise was muttered as she walked away.
10: Uh-oh. I wonder what she's up to.
11: Hello? Delivery here.
10: Delivery? I'm at the counter. Did you order something?
3: Not I.
12: Hi, I'm from Smith Supplies. I just need to sign right here and I'll bring it on in.
10: Bring what in? I didn't order anything.
12: Somebody ordered a truckload of napkins.
3: A truckload?
12: Yeah, a phone order from, C. Kendall.
3: Connie?
10: What in the world is...
13: Hi, are you Jason Whitaker?
10: Yeah.
13: I'm with Steinway Grocers. Should I pull my truck around back or bring the boxes through the front?
10: Boxes of what?
13: Well, ice cream cones, and let's see, 3 crates of prunes.
10: Prunes?
12: Look, I'm on a tight deadline. You gonna sign for these napkins or what?
10: Yeah, hold on.
1: Jason, Eugene,
10: Connie!
1: What? What's going on here?
10: Well, maybe you could tell us that. Listen, did you order a truckload of napkins?
1: A truckload? No, I only ordered a... What's on the form? A shipment.
12: A shipment is a truckload, lady.
1: Oops, my mistake.
10: Well, how about ice cream and cones and prunes?
1: Prunes? Why would I order prunes? I asked for peaches.
13: Oh, sorry, but we got the order by fax, and if you look right here, you asked for 3 crates of XJ7736, which are prunes.
1: Let me see that. I meant to ask for XK7735. My fingers must have hit the wrong keys.
13: I sure did.
10: Oh, boy. Look, guys, we obviously have a mistake here. So could we cancel these orders until I can sort this out?
13: You want to cancel?
10: Uh-huh.
12: Do you know how far I drove to bring these napkins?
10: I know. Have some coffee. This'll just take a minute. Eugene, get them some coffee.
3: Aye, aye, sir.
10: Connie, could I see you in the office, please?
1: If you insist.
9: Oh, now. Oh, Rachel.
1: I just feel so stupid, Tom.
9: Now, don't be too hard on yourself. You obviously got all worked up about choosing a career and things got out of hand. I had a feeling something like this might happen. That's why I wanted you to come over.
1: It just seems like I should know by now what I want to do. My teachers and guidance counselor at school are talking about it. What's my major going to be at college? What kind of job do I want?
9: Well, those decisions have to be made, I guess. Just to plan for the immediate future. But not everybody's on the same timetable as the school system.
1: But all my friends know what they want to do.
9: But that doesn't mean you have to be on the same timetable as them either. We're all different, Connie.
1: No, I'm the different one. By the time you were my age, you knew what you wanted to do. So did Eugene. Even Jason had it figured out.
9: Well, maybe we did, maybe we didn't. My guess is, if you sat us all down, you'd see that we all came to our decisions in different ways. Now, for Eugene, it was probably based on Eugene being, well, so Eugene. For me, it was my love of farming, to be sure. But it was also the thing I needed to do. My father's practice took him away from the family business. Somebody needed to do it, and I was the likely candidate to take it on. For Jason, I happen to know it was a combination of his interests and his father's influence. All different, you see.
1: Yeah, I see.
9: Except for one thing. In one way or another, we all went through a process to make up our minds.
1: What do you mean?
9: Well, let me try to make sense of it. Decisions can be based on personality and circumstances and influence and, you know, for a lot of people, it's just a matter of finding a job that'll pay the bills. There's nothing wrong with that. But most everybody goes through a process to figure out their strengths and weaknesses, their skills, their gifts. One key difference, though.
1: What?
9: For us Christians, I expect we're also listening for God's calling. I assume you've been praying about all this to see what God is calling you to do.
1: Well...
9: The point is, don't panic. Don't rush. Don't get yourself all tied up in knots today making a decision about a lifetime career. Play around with it. Give yourself time to explore the possibilities. Here I go sounding like I'm making a speech.
1: Well, you're good at it.
9: I guess I'm just saying to keep your eyes and ears open. And God will help you work it out. Okay?
1: Yeah. Thanks, Tom.
9: You're welcome. Now, there's one thing you could decide to do right this minute.
1: What?
9: Grab that brush and take care of Leah over there. I think she's feeling a little neglected.
1: That I can do.
3: Obviously, my test needs work. Not only did it have you working in box manufacturing, but it suggested that Jason's personality was best suited for painting figurines of cartoon characters in Korea.
1: I don't think he'd have the patience for that.
3: Precisely. I believe I'm back at the proverbial starting gate.
1: Well, maybe creating tests isn't your calling, Eugene.
3: Perhaps it isn't.
1: What?
3: Well, strangely, as a result of your quest to discern your life's goals, I've been rethinking mine.
1: You have?
3: All my life I've operated on some basic assumptions about who I am and what I should be doing. But now that I'm a Christian, many of those assumptions can and should be challenged. Reconsidering the overall direction of my life may be a good thing to do. So, perhaps, while you're figuring yours out,
1: You're welcome to tag along if you want, Eugene. I'd appreciate the company. Anyway, two are better than one.
3: Well, thank you, Connie.
1: But I have a few questions first.
3: Oh?
1: If you're on a blue train at 2 in the afternoon and a giant tomato hits it at a 45-degree angle, what would you say on a scale from 1 to 10?
3: A truckload of prunes.
1: Okay. Welcome to the Figure Out Your Life Club.
3: Thank you.
14: God says in Isaiah 42:16, I will lead them in paths that they have not known. I will make darkness light before them, and crooked things straight. These things will I do unto them, and not forsake them. That's just one verse among many in the Bible, assuring us that God cares about all the decisions we make. Whether we're trying to figure out what to do with our lives or just trying to sort out our plans for the day, God is with us and wants us to consider His desires in what we decide. So what do you think God wants you to do? I'm glad you joined us for this important episode, and we'll have to see what happens with Connie and Eugene in the adventures to come. Meanwhile, feel free to write us about, well, anything you have in mind. Our address is Adventures in Odyssey, Colorado Springs, Colorado, 80995. 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And don't forget to ask about how you can get your own copy of today's episode. It's called, What Are You Gonna Do With Your Life? 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What Are You Gonna Do With Your Life? 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Our production engineer was Dave Arnold. And our executive producer is Chuck Bolte. And I'm Chris, hoping you'll join us again next time for more Adventures in Odyssey.

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1: A stubborn mule with the speed of a turtle, a cloud of dust, and a hearty hi-yo Winchester, the Lone Stranger. Along with his faithful Indian companion Pronto and his silver-covered Bible, the daring masked man leads the fight for law and order. Return with us now to those thrilling days of the Old West. The Lone Stranger rides again.
2: Captain Patch, thank you so much for taking us on this trip to the Old West. I just love to ride horses.
3: You're welcome, Princess Pirate. This is a lot of fun, isn't it, PJ?
4: Oh, Captain, I feel like a real cowboy. How long are we going to get to ride these horses?
3: Until we find my cousin, Cactus Patch, I guess. I haven't heard from him in 10 years, and that just isn't like him.
5: You mean we're out here in this dry, dilapidated desert looking for his bones?
3: I suppose that's always a possibility, Sissy Seagull. But I hope to find him with his skin still on.
2: But where do we start looking for him?
3: Well, just the other day, I was looking through the newspaper when I noticed a picture of a man who looked an awful lot like Cousin Cactus, except he was wearing a mask, and he was sitting on a mule that looked just like Lightning.
2: Where did the picture come from, Captain Patch?
3: The Tumbleweed Times.
4: Look, Captain, we're riding into a town.
3: Then this must be it. Tumbleweed, Texas.
2: Yippee-tie-yi, yippee-yi, looky over there. Someone's galloping down the middle of the street on a mule?
4: He must be going 5 miles an hour.
5: If he's not careful, he's gonna hit that building and fractionate his vertebrations.
0: Whoa, Winchester. Winchester, I say whoa. When I say whoa, I mean whoa.
3: Yo, Cactus Patch!
0: Sorry, partner. You're standing smack dab in the middle of Tumbleweed, Texas. You gotta get back on your horse and ride up yonder over Sarsaparilla Mountain to get to the town of Cactus Patch.
3: You're not Cactus?
0: Listen, partner. I know I need a shave in an awful bad way, but you're the first feller done ever took me to be a cactus. Maybe you'd better get out of the sun for a spell.
4: Who are you then, mister?
0: Well, you young whippersnapper, most folks in these here parts call me the Lone Stranger. No brag, just fact. Ain't that right, Winchester? Winchester. I say Winchester. Hand me that thar shovel, little cowpoke.
4: Yes, sir.
2: Is he gonna hit his mule on the head with that shovel?
0: Yup. Now, don't you fret none, partners. That's the only way a feller can get his attention.
6: Oh, Lone Stranger. I've been looking all over creation for you. I'm in a bad fix. A bad, awful fix. You gotta help me. I'm begging you.
0: Please, ma'am, settle down and try to tame your tarantulas. Now, get up off your knees and tell me all about it.
6: Oh, woe is me. I just came from the bank, and if I don't pay them their money in just 7 days, I'm gonna lose my ranch and all my cattle, too.
0: Hoo-wee, that is a right pesky problem, ma'am. May need to think a thought or two about that one.
6: I'd be forever beholden to you, if and you could.
0: Now, ma'am, how many head of cattle you got?
6: About 400 head, I reckon.
0: Well, jumping Geronimo, that ain't such a prickly problem after all. We'll just have us a rootin' tootin' cattle drive.
6: Oh, I just knew you'd save the day.
0: Oh, it's all in the line of duty, ma'am, but I do need some help, pronto.
7: You call me, Lone Stranger?
0: No, I didn't. But, now that you're here, what's the closest railroad town that'll give us a decent price on a herd of cattle?
7: Me check 'em for you, Kimoswabi.
0: Well, pardon the wait, ma'am, but he'll be back pronto. He gets around faster than a skewered jackrabbit.
7: Me back. got them best price in Lionel, Texas.
0: Well, tickle my toes and slap me silly. I ain't far at all. But we're gonna need us some trail hands.
6: I've got two back at the ranch.
0: We're gonna need us more cowboys than that.
3: My crew and I would be glad to help, Lone Stranger.
4: I always wanted to go on a real cattle drive,
2: and I just love horsies.
0: I may be plumb loco, but I'd be delighted to have you greenhorns come along. But before you sign on, I need to warn you.
5: Warn us?
0: Yes, sirree, Bob. This ain't gonna be no regular Sunday school picnic. I reckon we're bound to run into some rattlesnakes, scorpions, vultures.
5: Vultures? Mm-hmm. Can I ride in your saddlebags, Captain Patch?
3: Now, come on, sailors, let's get ship shape. We're gonna have to trust the Lord out here on the prairie, just like we do when we're sailing on the ocean.

0: Me like 'em song. That was some right fancy singing, but I reckon we'd better waltz on out of here and get that herd of dogies on the trail.
1: Can we take some kitties too?
2: I don't mean to disappoint you, PJ, but dogies are what they call cows out here in the West.
0: Little paleface have 'em lots to learn. All you greenhorns, head on out to the ranch and get your gear together. We'll be starting the cattle drive as soon as I get there.
1: Where are you going, Lone Stranger?
0: I need to swing by the U.S. Marshal's office and see if he can lend me a hand. I'm on the trail of some rustlers.
1: Rustlers?
0: Yep. They've been giving ranchers around here more fits than a skillet full of rattlesnakes. Me hungry. See all you cow folks at the ranch. Let's go, Winchester. Winchester. I say Winchester.
3: Yup.
1: Wow, look at all these cows. There must be hundreds of them.
4: Maybe even millicotillions.
2: I guess we'll be ready as soon as Cactus... the Lone Stranger gets here.
4: He sure does look like Cactus Patch, doesn't he, Captain?
2: Exactly. Except for the mask.
1: Here comes the Lone Stranger and Pronto.
0: Whoa, Winchester. Winchester, whoa. When I say whoa, I mean whoa.
3: Yelp.
5: I do believe we're all ready to go, Lone Stranger.
0: I'm much obliged, I don't reckon I caught your name, ma'am.
5: Oh, I'm so sorry. My name's Clementine, darling.
0: Well, pleased as punch to meet you, Miss Darling.
1: And I'm your son, Bucky.
0: Well, ain't you a fine cock-a-doodle-doo buckaroo? Where's your paw?
1: We lost him about 10 years ago.
0: Oh, I'm mighty sorry about that, little feller.
1: Me too.
0: Kimo Swabby? Yes, Pronto? We need him to move fast. Get them cattle on trail before sun hide behind Broken Arrow Mountain.
2: We're all set to go, Lone Stranger.
1: Which way are we going?
6: I say we head out across the desert this-a-way.
0: Well, who are you, cowpoke?
6: My name is Wild Bill Hiccup. Pardon me.
7: And I'm Wyatt Burp. Excuse me.
5: These are the two kindly cowboys that just happened along yesterday and volunteered to help a poor widow in distress.
0: Pleased to make your acquaintance, fellers.
6: Same to you, partner.
7: Yeah, the pleasure's all mine.
0: Now, Pronto, suppose you tell us which way to head.
3: We follow Prairie Dog Path to Wampum Mountain. Then... take a mountain lion trail into Papoose Canyon.
6: I say we go t'other way.
3: Heap bad medicine.
6: Are you a-challenging me, mister?
7: You better watch your step, Injun. Wild Bill Hiccup ain't used to being crossed.
3: Me no challenge. Me ask 'em soaring eagle and running deer which way best.
7: You can talk to the animals?
3: No. Me talk 'em to brother and sister.
1: And did they tell you how to get to Lionel?
3: They say if we want 'em be on time, only one way.

0: No wrestlers are gonna try anything with us around, ma'am. They know what'll happen if they get tangled up with Wild Bill Hiccup and Wyatt Burp. Oh,
1: I don't think I counted wrong, Ma.
2: Woe is me. I'm in such a tizzy. The sooner we get to Lionel, the better.
3: Pardon my ignorance, Clementine, but you ain't planning to come on this here cattle drive, are you?
2: Why, certainly. They's my cattle, ain't they?
3: Squaw on cattle drive. Heap bad medicine. I don't rightly know, ma'am. Women folk and longhorn cattle don't mix too well. It just ain't fitting.
2: But I can drive the chuck wagon and cook all your meals.
1: And she cooks delicious food, too.
3: Food on cattle drive. Heap good medicine. Well, I reckon that settles that. Let's ski daddle.
1: Why aren't you moving, lone stranger?
3: Oh, it's just this mule-headed mule acting up again. Giddy up, Winchester. Yaw, Winchester. When I say go, I mean go. Yelp. Let's hit them up and move about.
4: Well, sailors, what do you think of the West?
1: I feel like a rootin' tootin' cowboy.
5: Ooch, my horsey sure is bouncy. I think I'm getting a little saddle sore.
6: These cows make an awful lot of dust.
7: Come on, cows. You flea-bit, ragtag, sawed-off varmints. Get a move on, or you're gonna feel the sting of my bullwhip.
0: He means it, too, or his name's not Wild Bill Hiccup. Oh, boy.
5: Wow, look at the size of that cow that's leading the herd. He must have the longest horns in Texas.
1: That's our lead steer, T-Bone. And the big cow right beside him is called Buttercup.
7: You ugly critters. Move along and follow me, or else.
8: T-Bone, that whip is moving too close for comfort.
9: Now don't you go being a coward, Buttercup. That big-mouthed cowboy ain't gonna harm a hair on your pretty little hide.
8: But what if he does, T-Bone? I've got a lot at stake.
9: If he even thinks about touching you, I'll tan his hide and nail it to the bunkhouse door. Now just keep on moving and follow me.
8: But ain't we supposed to be a-following those two-legged critters?
9: Truth be known, wherever I go, all the cattle are gonna follow. No cow, no how, wants to lock horns with me.
8: But what if we can't find any water? And what if we get lost in a dust storm? And I hear rustlers are on the move.
9: Buttercup, just trust me. I ain't no bum steer. I'm gonna lead you right. Come on, all you little doggies. 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
2: Time to pitch 'em camp.
3: Already? It's not even dark yet.
2: Whoa, Winchester. 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When I say whoa, I mean whoa. 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
4: Never you mind, darling. 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
2: Hold your horses, all you cowpokes. It's time to make camp.
5: Move a little slower, dogies. We're getting ready to bed down for the night.
6: Well, it's about time, T-Bone. All four of my hooves are killing me from all this moving.
5: Quit your beefing about it. Go ahead and lie down.
6: Don't mind if I do. This feels utterly wonderful.
5: Buttercup, you're the cream of the crop. How about you and me chewing the cud for a spell? We can stay up and look at the moon.
6: No thanks, T-Bone. I think I might have a touch of the flu. My stomach just won't stop churning. I can feel the cream rising to the top.
3: Pronto, is it time to make camp now?
2: Many moons ago, me hear old Indian chief say, when mountain purple and buffalo lie down, eat 'em food and sleep on ground.
7: Oh, greasy, grimy kofergats! I am so polluticated!
1: Sissy Seagull, is that you? You're so black, I thought you were a vulture.
7: My feathers are covered with dust. Did anybody bring a bird bath?
4: Bucky, darling, it's time to take care of your horse.
0: But, Ma, I'm dead tired, and my stomach is grouching for food.
4: Bucky, a good cowboy always takes care of his horse first. Now shake a leg and hop to it.
0: Yes, Ma. I guess you have been working mighty hard, haven't you, fella? Here, let me get this saddle off your back.
8: Hey, Bucky, what you doing?
0: Just taking care of my horse, like Ma told me.
9: Oh, you're Mama's boy, huh? Why, that woman's got you hog-tied and branded.
0: What?
9: Aren't you old enough to do some of your own thinking?
0: Sure I am.
8: Then why are you taking orders from some persnickety female?
4: Bucky, are you done with your chores yet?
0: Not yet, Ma.
2: What's a taking you so long, Bucky? Why, you ain't even fed your horse yet. What's your Ma gonna say?
0: Well, the boys were just telling me I'm old enough to be making my own decisions.
2: They was, huh?
8: After all, Bucky is pert near a man.
2: But even a full-grown-up man ought to respect his Ma.
8: Are you challenging me, mister?
2: Nope. I'm just telling you the facts. Just look here in my Bible. Old Silver.
8: Whoa. That silver-covered Bible looks like it'd be worth a whole lot of money.
2: Proverbs chapter 1. My son, hear the instruction of thy father, and forsake not the law of thy mother. See? Told you so.
8: Well, don't go getting so worked up. We wasn't trying to get him to disobey or nothing.
9: We'd never do anything like that, mister. We was just trying to get him to think for himself.
2: And that kind of thinking is pison.
0: You mean poison?
2: That's what I said. Pison. Mark it down. There's just two choices on the shelf. Pleasing God or pleasing self.

0: Captain Patch, I'm about to starve and eat to death. My little ribs are poking through my feathers.
1: We're probably going to eat pretty soon, Sissy Seagull.
2: Did somebody say eat? Oh, the thought of it makes my mouth water.
3: Did somebody say water?
4: When are we gonna eat, Ma?
5: I'm a-trying to rustle up some grub, honey. But I didn't have time to buy any supplies.
6: Well, what do you have?
5: Beans.
7: Oh, that brings back fond memories.
3: Beans?
7: Yep. You see, Mama Burp used to feed me beans when I was just a baby burp, and then she'd burp me. Oh, pardon me, I didn't mean that one.
0: Aw, that's so sweet.
7: Then one night, Mama put too much hot sauce in the beans, and it burnt the whole cabin down.
3: What did you do?
7: What any good neighbor would do. Us burps moved in next door with the hiccups. Oh, there it goes again.
6: My, oh my. It was a disaster. All us kids got terrible mixed up.
7: You know, Wild Bill, I still can't tell a burp from a hiccup. Oh, my.
8: I hate to break up a family reunion, but I'm so hungry I reckon I could eat a horse. I was just a-joking.
9: I've got an idea. Why don't we all check our saddlebags and see if we can find any food that Clementine can use?
5: Why, that's a wonderful idea.
9: I've got plenty of sardines.
8: Me have a lizard gizzard jerky.
4: I've got a Pop-Tart.
6: I found my dirty socks.
8: Well, look here. A can of beanie, weenie, scallopini.
5: Just throw everything in this big old skillet, and I'll mix it all together. Doggies! Are we gonna have us a treat tonight?
8: Yum. Like 'em, cowboys.

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1: Clementine, that was the best grub. I say that was the best grub to ever tickle this old geezer's gullet.
2: Well, thank you, darling. Twert nothing.
3: Sissy's already asleep.
4: All you mates, spread out your sleeping bags.
5: Come on, Wyatt Burp. Get saddled up. We're taking the night watch.
6: But I don't want a Wild Bill. I'm half dead.
5: Step lively now, you varmint, or I'm gonna do away with the other half.
6: I'm a-coming, Wild Bill. I'm a-coming. Please don't get that temper of yours a-boiling, or we'll all be up a creek.
5: Then hurry it up. Them rustlers might be out tonight, and I'm a-hungry for a little excitement.
1: And I'll take over at midnight, Wild Bill.
5: Are you a-challenging me, mister?
1: Nope. Just thought you might want some shut-eye.
5: Not on your life. If them rustlers show up, I want to be there. Adios.
6: But when are we going to sleep, Wild Bill? This cowboy life sure ain't all it's cracked up to be. See you partners in the morning.
2: Nighty-night, all you cowboys. Thanks for your help today. Bucky, I'm going to sleep in the chuck wagon.
3: Love you, Ma.
1: Winchester. Winchester. I'll say Winchester.
0: Daw. Yelp.
1: Lie down over here so I can use you for my pillow.
0: Daw. Yelp.
3: What was that?
0: That desert owl. Looking for food.
3: What was that?
0: That lone coyote. Call him to family.
2: What was that?
0: That my brother. What him do him out so late?
4: Look up at the stars, mates. The Lord has provided a sky full of nightlights.
1: Reminds me of Psalm 19. Let's see, I can read it for you in my Bible, old silver. Let me just hold it up to this here campfire.
3: Where'd you get your beautiful silver Bible, lone stranger?
1: It was a gift of appreciation from the people of Tumbleweed. Now let's see here. It says, the heavens declare the glory of God.
7: Anybody got an extra blanket?
4: You won't need one tonight, Bucky. We're sleeping under a blanket of stars.

0: What was that?
1: That was the crack of dawn, Princess. Come on, mates. It's time to rise and shine. Clementine's already fixing breakfast.
0: Ah, it's so exhilarating to wake up and smell that

0: Morning, partners.
1: Morning, Wild Bill. Did you catch the rustlers?
0: Nah, they wouldn't get close enough. I figured they was too scared of us.
2: Yep, me and Wild Bill run them off, by cracky. They won't show their faces around here again, that's for sure. Oh,
3: my. Thank you so much for looking out for my cattle all night.
0: My pleasure, ma'am.
4: All right, you cow punchers. Let's hit them up and move about.
5: You heard him, you lazy longhorns. Move. Move it on out of here.
6: But I don't want to move anywhere.
5: Why are you in such a sour mood, Buttercup?
6: Because I'm so thirsty, my milk's about evaporated. All the cows are complaining about it. We gotta have a drink, and I mean soon.
5: Just quit your bovine belly aching and keep moving. I'm running this outfit, and you'll get a drink when I tell you. Now, move it.
0: Lone stranger, these cattle are getting restless, and I reckon I am too.
2: We're gonna be in a heap of trouble if we don't find water soon, especially if it upsets Wild Bill Hiccup.
0: Why don't we head out toward that gully back that-a-way? I think I see some water over there.
4: No water there. You'll see a mirage.
0: Are you a challenging me, mister?
4: Does Mighty Eagle challenge Mosquito?
0: Course not. That'd be silly.
4: Me no challenge Paleface either.
0: Smart move, Injun. Nobody's ever crossed me and lived to tell about it.
1: Wow, that Wild Bill Hiccup is one tough cowboy.
7: I can't go on much longer. My canteen's empty.
8: I'm so dry I can't even spit anymore. I'm scared spitless.
9: That was my last gulp of saliva. I'm scared saliva-less.
8: Water. Water.
10: Now settle down, mates. It's not going to help a thing if we panic.
1: But how far do we have to go?
4: We ride them through Comanche Canyon, up Apache Ridge, Tomahawk River, other side of Ridge.
2: I think we ought to turn back. I ain't trusting no engine.
3: It might would be for the best.
4: No turn them back. We get them plenty water. Me promise.
11: Now you cowpokes listen and listen good. When Pronto makes a promise, mark it down. He keeps his promise.

0: Lone Stranger? How long have you been wearing that mask?
1: About 10 years, I reckon.
2: Where'd you get it?
1: Pronto gave it to me. Me make a mask.
2: Why?
1: Lone Stranger, him hurt bad. Him have two black eyes. Wear a mask so squalls not faint.
2: How'd he get hurt?
1: Him fall like rock off Thunderstick Cliff.
2: He could have been killed.
1: Him lucky. Him land him on head.
0: What did you do before you were the Lone Stranger?
1: I don't have any idea, Captain. I lost my memory. Winchester did, too.
2: Then how did you get your name?
1: I reckon I got that from Pronto, too. When me find him at bottom of cliff, him alone, him stranger, call him Lone Stranger. Lucky for us, Winchester had his name written on a rifle in his saddle. Ain't that right, Winchester? Winchester. I say Winchester.
3: Lone Stranger! Lone Stranger!
1: What's the ruckus about, Bucky?
3: I just counted, and we're missing 40 more cattle.
4: 40 more? Oh, woe is me! We've got to get to Lionel pronto!
1: Don't you worry your pretty little head, ma'am. I got everything under control.
4: But my cattle are disappearing.
1: It's all gonna work out. Keep moving, little doggies. Yeah, we ain't got no time to lose.
0: Come on, mates. Let's pick up the pace.
5: T-Bone, I can't move another hoof without some water. I'm blow more out. I'm dry as powdered milk. I'm lean as jerky. What are you gonna do about it?
6: Buttercup, if you just exercise your tongue a little less, you'd have a whole lot more spizzorinkdom. Now, move on over this ridge here.
5: You can't bully me like that. T-Bone, is that what I think it is?
6: If my memory serves me right, it's called water. Told you I'd steer you right. Let's move, you little doggies. I'm a hankering for a drink.
5: Move out of the way. I'm a coming

0: I reckon it won't be long now. 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
1: Lone Stranger, I'm so grateful. It looks like we're gonna make it.
0: Has anybody seen Wild Bill Hiccup and Wyatt Burp?
1: Not recently, darling.
2: Help! Help! Quicksand!
1: My youngin's in trouble.
3: Hang on, Bucky. We're coming.
2: I'm sinking. The quicksand is already up to his chest.
4: He hasn't got much longer.
3: Here, Bucky. Try to grab my hand.
2: I can't reach it.
0: Use some rope, Kimoswabi.
5: Good idea, Pronto.
0: Bucky, I'm going to throw this here lasso over your head just like I was a roping a calf.
2: I'm ready.
0: Here comes.
4: Good shot. Bullseye.
1: Please hurry. He's still sinking.
0: Now just slip that rope under your arms and around your chest.
2: Like this?
0: Yep. That's just right.
3: I'll tie the other end of the rope around Winchester's saddle horn.
0: Much obliged, Captain. Now, Winchester, pull him out, Winchester. I say Winchester.
6: Yelp.
4: It's working.
7: Winchester's pulling him out.
1: Hang on, Bucky.
2: Okay, Mom.
1: Just a little bit longer.
2: Thank you.
0: Safe now.
8: Pee-yew! That quicksand really stinky rinky dinkies.
2: Thanks for saving me.
3: Are you all right, Bucky?
2: I think so.
4: You sure smell bad.
2: I deserve to. That was really dumb.
1: What on earth do you mean, darling?
2: I thought it might be quicksand when I got into it.
1: Then why, in the name of common sense, did you get all snaggled up in it?
2: Because right in the middle of that quicksand, there's a red bandana with a big old silver dollar sitting right on top of it.
8: That's strange, Amos.
2: I figured it would help pay for the ranch.
0: Sound them like trap.
2: I knew I shouldn't, but I had to try to get it. All I did was put one toe in the quicksand.
0: That was a bad mistake, son. My Bible, old silver, says a wise man sees the evil and turns t'other way. But the fool jumps right in.
3: You know, come to think of it, quicksand is a lot like sin. If you get too close, it just might gobble you up.

0: Look who's coming.
1: It's Wild Bill and Wyatt.
2: Burp. Howdy, partners. Why ain't you on your horses?
3: You lazy cowpokes been taking a nap?
4: No, we had a little emergency come up. Where have you been?
3: Oh, we've been just,
2: Just rounding up stray cattle. Somebody's got to look after the cows while you're a-loafing.
5: Wild Bill, what happened to that red bandana you always wear around your neck?
2: Well, looky there, up in them rocks.
5: I ask you a question, Wild Bill.
2: I believe I see a mountain lion about ready to attack. I'd better shoot that critter.
5: Are you crazy? Stop that.
4: You'll start a stampede.
1: I don't see any mountain lion.
2: Oh, my. I missed him. I better try again.
3: I'll help you, Wild Bill.
5: Oh, no. It's too late now. Stampede.
1: The horses are running away, too.
6: Where's all the cattle running, Buttercup?
7: Haven't you heard, T-Bone? We's having a stampede.
6: But I didn't call for no stampede.
8: What are we gonna do now?
1: We've lost the cattle and the horses, too.
4: They're scattering all over that big canyon.
9: I'm ruined. Oh, Bucky, darling. We've lost the ranch.
3: Well, Wild Bill, looks like you and me are the only ones that still have horses. Your little plan worked like a charm.
2: Well, I'll be. Say, Wyatt Burp, why don't we help out this poor widow and go round up these cattle for her?
3: Huh? But why would we do that?
2: Out of the kindness of our hearts, of course.
3: I didn't know you had a heart.
2: I don't, but everybody likes a good joke now and then.
3: Oh, yeah, I get it. I get it, Wild Bill. Sure, let's help him out.
2: Lone stranger, hand over that fancy silver Bible of yourn. I reckon I could sell that thing for a pretty peso or two.
10: Not so fast, you two mangy hombres. U.S. Marshal, put your hands up and don't try any funny business.
2: Okay, Marshal. Anything you say.
3: Could you be careful where you point that gun, please?
10: Throw your pistols on the ground and get off them horses.
3: Yes, sir. We're a-moving as quick as we can.
2: Marshal, you're making a big mistake here.
5: Thanks for coming, Marshal.
10: I came as soon as I heard your signal, just like you told me to.
5: Tell you the truth, Marshal. I didn't fire those gunshots. Wild Bill here was kind enough to give the signal for me. Now, have you been keeping your eye on Wild Bill and Wyatt like I asked you?
10: Sure have. And you were right about them, too. Last night I saw these two cattle thieves steal about 40 head of your cows and hide them up t'other side of that ridge. A couple of my deputies are bringing your stolen cattle back right now.
2: Marshal, I'm afraid you've got the wrong rustlers.
5: Button your lip, you flim-flam, double-crossing ornery weasel.
2: Are you challenging me, mister?
5: I sure am, you low-down, no-good, yellow-bellied, two-faced cattle thief. Mark it down. I'm a-challenging you.
3: Oh, my, you done crossed the line now. Everybody back up. What you gonna do, Wild Bill? What you gonna do, huh?
2: I'm a gonna... I don't know. This ain't never happened to me before.
5: While you're thinking about it, I reckon you two can try on these handcuffs for size. I hereby arrest you in the name of the law.
3: Handcuffs? Wild Bill?
2: Oh, hush up, you ninny.
5: Looks like the jig is up. It's time to pay the fiddler.
2: I'm gonna get you for this, lone stranger.
5: As old Silver says, be sure your sin will find you out. Marshal, I reckon you better get these two skunks out of here. They're a-stinking up the prairie.
10: Lone stranger, once again the people of the West owe you a debt of gratitude. Thank you kindly. All right, you two mangy varmints, start a-walking.
3: A-walking?
10: That's what I said. Them horses ain't yours anyway.
2: But my feet, they's a-killing me.
3: And my toes will burn up a-walking on this hot sand.
10: Maybe it'll cool your feet off if I shoot a few holes in your boots.
2: Don't do that. I'm a-walking.
3: All right, I'm a-running. My feet are plenty cool now.
2: Hey, not so close.
10: You'll have loads of time to cool your heels in jail.
5: Me glad see them two-legged sidewinders go.
8: Why do you call them sidewinders?
5: They speak with forked tongues.

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2: Dog, yo. 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
1: She could sail with us aboard the Jolly Roger.
2: You could use my bird bath to clean up.
3: Bucky could stay with me.
4: I thank you kindly, but I get terrible seasick. Woe is me. I have so many problems.
5: Not a big problem. Rustler's safe and locked up. Cattle's safe and locked up.
2: What do you mean, Pronto?
5: Cattle stampede into Box Canyon. Got them no way out.
6: Why, it looks like a Texas-sized corral.
0: Look, here come the cattle.
3: They're all coming back.
7: And here come our horses, too.
1: T-Bone's leading the way.
8: Come on, you little doggies. Let's move.
9: We's a moving.
6: Winchester's with them too.
5: Yup.
4: I can't believe my little eyeballs. My cattle are saved.
3: What are we gonna do now?
6: We're gonna climb back in the saddle and finish what we started.
3: Lionel, here we come.
0: Come on, mates, mount up. We can still make it in time.
6: Head 'em up. Move them out. Come on, all you cowpokes. Let's ride on.

0: Well, Bucky, this here cattle drive is about done for.
1: Lone Stranger, do you think I could ever be a genuine hero like you?
0: I don't know about all this genuine hero flapdoodle, but I do know this. Mark it down. Any good I've ever done is all because I followed the words of old Silver.
2: Bucky, if you live your life by the Bible, you can do great things for God, too.
3: Captain, is the Lone Stranger really Cactus Patch or not?
2: It's certainly a possibility, Sissy, but we may never know for sure.
4: Well, ma'am, here's your money for all them fine cows. It's been a pleasure doing business with you.
5: Thanks for buying all my cattle, mister. My prayers have been answered. Bucky, we're gonna get to keep the ranch.
0: Come on, Pronto. Looks like our work is done here.
5: I want to take this opportunity to thank all of you for helping me and Bucky to keep the ranch. Captain Patch, you and your crew went far beyond the call of duty, and I really appreciate it.
2: We're just glad we got to help, ma'am.
6: I had a rootin' tootin' time.
7: Take good care of my horsey, Bucky.
1: Okay, Princess.
3: Captain, what am I gonna do? This dust just won't come out of my feathers.
6: Sissy.
5: Shh. But most of all, I want to especially say a great big thank you to the lone. Where'd he go?
1: He's gone.
6: Ma, look what I found in my saddlebag.
5: It's old Silver, the Lone Stranger's Bible.
6: And look, there's a note in it.
1: It says, "Dear Bucky, please take good care of old Silver for me. Remember, you're the only Bible some people will ever read."
5: My soul! What a wonderful gift!
4: Ma'am, pardon me, but I was just a-wondering, who was that masked man?
5: Mister, that was
8: the Lone Stranger!

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1: Victor gives me the heebie-jeebie creeps.
2: Me too.
1: Victor's bad. Shh, not shiny at all.
3: He's a big bad bully is what he is.
1: A big bad bully?

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1: 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When a furry thing's in trouble,
2: guaranteed he'll be

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1: Nightbird.
2: Now let's watch what we're singing, mates. We shouldn't even bully bullies.

0: who hath measured the waters in the hollow of his hand,
1: and meted out heaven with the span,
2: and comprehended the dust of the earth in a measure,
3: and weighed the mountains in scales, and the hills in a balance.
4: Who hath directed the Spirit of the Lord, or being his counselor hath taught him?

0: To whom then will ye liken God?
1: Or what likeness will ye compare unto him?
2: Have ye not known?
3: Have ye not heard?
4: Hath it not been told you from the beginning?
5: Have ye not understood from the foundations of the earth?
6: It is he that sitteth upon the circle of the earth,
7: and the inhabitants thereof are as grasshoppers,
8: that stretcheth out the heavens as a curtain, and spreadeth them out as a tent to dwell in.

0: To whom then will ye liken me? Or shall I be equal, saith the Holy One?
1: Lift up your eyes on high,
2: and behold, who hath created these things?
3: That bringeth out their host by number.
4: He calleth them all by names, by the greatness of his might.
1: For that he is strong in power, not one faileth.
5: Hast thou not known? Hast thou not heard?
1: That the everlasting God, the Lord, the creator of the ends of the earth, fainteth not, neither is weary. There is no searching of his understanding.

0: Salty, when I was looking through your pages for the spiritual medley, I saw the name Fanny Crosby over 100 times. Who's she?
1: Actually, Fanny Crosby wrote over 6,000 hymns. She, too, learned how to praise the Lord in her own special situation. She was blind. She was also friends with several presidents of the United States, and she was the first woman to ever address Congress.
2: Can we go see her, Salty? Can we?
3: Okay, can we go?
1: I don't know if we have enough power left in the battery. Oh, well. Let's give it a try anyway. Set the dial for 1905 A.D. at the White House in Washington, D.C.
2: Is that her over there, Salty? The lady with the little American flag?
1: Yep, that's her. She always carried an American flag and a Bible in her purse.
2: Are you Miss Fanny Crosby?
4: Why, bless your dear soul. Yes, I am.
2: I'm Becky. We're studying all about you for our Sunday school project.
4: You're learning about me?
2: Yes. Could the kids and I sing some of your songs for you?
4: I would be honored.

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Psalm 100 verses 1 to 2 tells us, "Make a joyful noise unto the Lord, all ye lands. Serve the Lord with gladness. Come before his presence with singing."

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0: 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Isaiah 40:31 tells us, "But they that wait upon the Lord shall renew their strength. They shall mount up with wings as eagles. They shall run and not be weary. And they shall walk."
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Okay, boys and girls, for this song, you're going to need to use your hands. And we're going to do deep and wide. So you take one hand and put it way up high and put the other hand way down low. That's deep. When you hold one hand out to your side and then the other hand out to the other side, that's wide. So when we sing the song, every time we say deep, make your hands go deep. And when we say wide, make your hands go wide. Are you ready? Here we go.

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Matthew 7:7 tells us, "Ask, and it shall be given you. Seek, and ye shall find. Knock, and it shall be opened unto you."

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0: 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Matthew 5:13-16. Tell us, ye are the salt of the earth, but if the salt have lost his savor, wherewith shall it be salted? It is thenceforth good for nothing, but to be cast out and to be trodden under foot of men. Ye are the light of the world. A city that is set on an hill cannot be hid. Neither do men light a candle and put it under a bushel, but on a candlestick, and it giveth light unto all that are in the house. Let your light so shine before men that they may see your good works and glorify your Father which is in heaven.
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Ephesians 6:1 says, "Children, obey your parents in the Lord, for this is right.

0: You've all heard foolish questions, and no doubt you've wondered why. The person that always asks them expects a sensible reply. Did you ever take a girl a box of candy, say right after tea? Do you notice how she'll grab it and then say,
1: "Is this for me?"
2: Foolish questions.
0: Well, you answer if you can. No, it's for your father, or John the Hired Hand. I just wanted you to see it. Now I'm gonna take it away.
2: Now wasn't that a foolish question? You'll hear 'em every day.
0: Now nearly every morning, there'll be someone around the place who will watch you take your shaving cream and then lather up your face. And then as you give your razor that preliminary wave, why, this person will always ask you,
3: "Hey, you gonna shave?"
2: Foolish questions.
0: Well, your answer is, I hope. No, I ain't prepared for shaving. I just like the taste of soap. I love to take my shaving cream and then paint my face this way.
2: Now, wasn't that a foolish question? You'll hear 'em every day.
0: Now, you've all seen the man who will meet you on your way. Of course, he'll ask you where you're going, and then he'll listen while you say, "Oh, I'm going down to the funeral now of poor old Uncle Ned." Just as quick as you've told him this, he'll say,
4: "Oh, is Ned dead?"
2: Foolish questions.
0: Well, you might as well reply, no, he just thought he'd have a funeral now. Later on, he'd die. Old Ned was so original, man, he just wanted things that way.
2: Now, wasn't that a foolish question? You'll hear them every day.
0: Now let's suppose the elevators should forget to close their doors. Then you should tumble down the shaft, say 27 floors. And then as you hit the bottom and you're lying there inert, why, the first person always comes along will ask you,
3: "Are you hurt?"
2: Foolish questions.
0: Well, your dying words are, "No, I was just kind of in a hurry and the elevator goes too slow. I find I save myself a whole lot of time when I come on down this

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Romans 10:9 tells us that if thou shalt confess with thy mouth the Lord Jesus, and shalt believe in thine heart that God hath raised him from the dead, thou shalt be saved.

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And again, I say,

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brethren, be strong in the Lord and in the power of his might. Put on the whole armor of God, that ye may be able to stand against the wiles of the devil. For we wrestle not against flesh and blood, but against principalities, against powers, against the rulers of the darkness of this world, against spiritual wickedness in high places. Wherefore, take unto you the whole armor of God, that ye may be able to withstand in the evil day, and having done all, to stand. Stand therefore, having your loins girt about with truth, and having on the breastplate of righteousness, and your feet shod of the preparation of the gospel of peace. Above all, taking the shield of faith, wherewith ye shall be able to quench all the fiery darts of the wicked, and take the helmet of salvation and the sword of the Spirit, which is the Word of

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Isaiah 40:31 tells us, "But they that wait upon the Lord shall renew their strength. They shall mount up with wings as eagles. They shall run and not be weary, and they shall walk and not faint."

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2: I've got the joy, joy, joy, joy down in my heart.
0: Where?
2: Down in my heart.
0: Where?
2: Down in my heart. I've got the joy, joy, joy, joy down in my heart.
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0: job, Squirmy!
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0: Pray for me, I ain't had time to practice much. I've got the peace that passes understanding down in my heart.
1: Where?
0: Down in my heart.
2: Where?
0: Down in my heart. I've got the peace that passes understanding down in my heart.
1: Where? Down

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1: Yeah. 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
0: I've got the wonderful love of my blessed Redeemer way down in the depths of my heart.
2: Where?
0: Down in the depths of my heart.
2: Where?
0: Down in the depths of my heart. I've got the wonderful love of my blessed Redeemer way down in the depths of my heart.
2: Where?
0: Down in the depths of my heart.

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0: it's not so grand. I'll always choose the sand.
1: Rock sand!
0: Here with the ocean flowing neath our shacks. Oh, it's safe. Ignore the shaking. On land, they have earthquaking. And you must be aware of liars, cults, and quacks.
1: Rock, would you like some Kool-Aid?
2: No, thanks.
0: But here, you're welcome on our island.
1: Rock, you'll want to join our island.
0: Follower Flats is breezy June to June. Just remember not to question.
1: And no, that's not a suggestion.
0: And your crew can join our happy commune.
1: Rock.
0: Community.
1: Roger.

Out there you must be wary. On land where it is scary. There are thieves, there are brutes, there are vegetables and fruits, which strangers may

0: We only have a few rules, a few communal values, to which you must avow to acquiesce.
1: Acquiesce!
0: You cannot keep your weapons, there's no voting or elections, and you cannot own your private property.
1: Nope!
0: There's no reading and no teaching and no preaching and no speaking after curfew or to strangers from the sea. Here's looking at you, Pearl.
1: But they're not strangers.
0: Chorus one more time.

0: Who hath measured the waters in the hollow of his hand,
1: and meted out heaven with the span,
2: and comprehended the dust of the earth in a measure,
3: and weighed the mountains in scales, and the hills in a balance?
4: Who hath directed the Spirit of the Lord, or being his counselor hath taught him?

0: To whom then will you liken God?
1: Or what likeness will ye compare unto him?
2: Have ye not known?
3: Have ye not heard?
4: Hath it not been told you from the beginning?
5: Have ye not understood from the foundations of the earth?
6: It is he that sitteth upon the circle of the earth,
7: and the inhabitants thereof are as grasshoppers.
8: That stretcheth out the heavens as a curtain, and spreadeth them out as a tent to dwell in.

0: To whom then will ye liken me? Or shall I be equal, saith the Holy One?
1: Lift up your eyes on high,
2: and behold, who hath created these things?
3: That bringeth out their host by number.
4: He calleth them all by names, by the greatness of his might.
1: For that he is strong in power, not one faileth.
5: Hast thou not known, hast thou not heard, that the everlasting God, the Lord, the creator of the ends of the earth, fainteth not, neither is weary?
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6: Quick now! You need to come to the barn, Joey. There was trouble last night.
7: Oh, no!
5: I'm coming.
6: The chickens are all in a tizzy and the horses have been spooked.
8: Come on, crew, let's go.
6: A stack of buckets was knocked over and grain has been dumped everywhere.
5: Is Izzy all right?
6: Well, you know Izzy.
7: Izzy!
9: Will she be all right?
5: Yeah, something must have really scared her bad.
10: She's an icky, sticky mess.
9: She sure is. It looks like she took a mud bath and then rolled in the hay.
5: She was clean when I left her last night.
8: You think someone did this to her?
5: I don't know, but I'm going to find out. You sit here with her a minute. I'm gonna have a look around.
6: Me too. A hero never shirks his duty, no matter how grievous his injuries.
10: Poor Izzy.
11: She's waking up.
5: There are tracks in the mud just outside.
8: Could you tell what they were?
5: Looks like a weasel.
8: Why would a weasel attack Izzy like this?
5: It doesn't make sense. It seems like something Dalton would do. How are you feeling, Izzy?
12: A little shaky, but I'll be all right.
5: Can you remember what happened?
12: I just remember hearing noises, and then a voice. And then I saw these terrible, beady little eyes glowing in the dark, and then I fainted.
8: Do you remember what the voice said?
12: He said I was a disgrace.
9: That's horrible.
10: You're not a disgrace, Izzy.
12: But I'm no use to anyone. I jump at little noises, and I faint all the time. I can't even tell you who was here last night.
5: All Tennessee fainting goats faint. It's just the way you're made. Now, let's get you cleaned up.
8: We could all learn a lesson in trusting God. Things that seem impossible to us are no problem for Him.
13: It's no big thing for God.

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